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2: 4 people have been taken to hospital with gunshot wounds after shots were fired from a vehicle in South London. Police say they were called to Cold Harbour Lane in Brixton in the early hours of Saturday. A 25-year-old man remains in a life-threatening condition. Extra police officers are being sent to patrol Southend. It's after two teenagers suffered knife wounds during a brawl involving 30 young people on Friday. Essex police say a 15-year-old boy has been arrested on suspicion of causing grievous bodily harm and remains in custody. Organs donated by an 8-year-old boy have saved 4 lives. Theo Kempthorne was born with a brain condition and died in 2024 from brain damage. His mother, Gemma Kempthorne, wants to honour Theo through her activism.
3: For me, personally, it's not helped grief. I'm not going to sit here and say it's helped grief in any way. However, I know there's people out there who are able to make memories now because of Theo. My goal now is to keep Theo's name alive.
2: It's the 100-year anniversary of the 5-day week. New research from Henley Business School has shown that introducing a longer weekend will increase productivity at work. Dr. Rita Fontina says that a 4-day week may improve gender inequalities.
4: When men have a 4-day week and they are in a household with children, they tend to be more involved as fathers. Usually it's women who require part-time work and that requires a pay cut. Women would not be penalised by pay cuts.
2: A new cohort of stars have been announced for Celebrity Traitors. 21 contestants will enter the Scottish castle in the Highlands, including comedians Ramesh Ranganathan and James Acaster, and actress Miranda Hart. The BBC say the show will be back on our screens this autumn. And the Rolling Stones are back. The band have announced their upcoming music project will be called Foreign Tongues. From Radio News Hub, I'm Lucy Gorman-Lee.
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2: Sunshine and showers breaking out, particularly in the south, with the driest and brightest conditions across northern Scotland. A high of 19 degrees Celsius.

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2: The Prime Minister says protesters have a responsibility to call out hateful chants at pro-Palestine marches. Our reporter Ben Monsey has more.
3: Sir Keir Starmer says people attending Gaza protests must challenge chants such as globalise the Intifada following concerns over rising anti-Semitism after the Golders Green stabbing. The Prime Minister says he supports the right to protest but believes tougher action may be needed against certain phrases. It comes as the terror threat level in the UK has been raised to severe, meaning a terror attack is highly likely.
2: The Met Police say four people are in hospital with gunshot wounds after an incident in South London. Shots were fired from a vehicle in Brixton in the early hours of Saturday morning. A 25-year-old man remains in a life-threatening condition. Extra police are being sent to Southend after two teenagers suffered knife wounds during a brawl involving 30 young people. Essex police say they were called to the Seaside's High Street on Friday night. A 15-year-old boy has been arrested on suspicion of causing grievous bodily harm and remains in custody. Organs donated by an 8-year-old boy have saved four lives. Theo Kempthorne died suddenly in 2024 after suffering from brain damage. Gemma Kempthorne, Theo's mother, says conversations about organ donation need to be had by families.
4: So it's important to have those conversations, and they're not the best nicest conversations to have, but they just because you have a conversation about it doesn't mean to say that anything is going to happen. And in the darkest of times, organ donation there can be some light.
2: A new picture of Princess Charlotte has been shared to celebrate her 11th birthday. The Prince and Princess of Wales posted the pic, which shows Charlotte walking in a field of daisies on social media. And the next bunch of celebrities to enter the Traitor's Castle have been announced. 21 famous faces will travel to the Scottish Highlands. From Radio News Hub, I'm Lucy Gorman-Lee.
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2: Sunshine and showers breaking out, particularly in the south, with the driest and brightest conditions across northern Scotland, a high of 19 degrees Celsius.

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2: Four people have been taken to hospital with gunshot wounds after shots were fired from a vehicle in South London. Police say they were called to Cold Harbour Lane in Brixton in the early hours of Saturday. A 25-year-old man remains in a life-threatening condition. Extra police officers are being sent to patrol Southend. It's after two teenagers suffered knife wounds during a brawl involving 30 young people on Friday. Essex police say a 15-year-old boy has been arrested on suspicion of causing grievous bodily harm and remains in custody. Organs donated by an 8-year-old boy have saved 4 lives. Theo Kempthorne was born with a brain condition and died in 2024 from brain damage. His mother, Gemma Kempthorne, wants to honour Theo through her activism.
3: For me personally, it's not helped grief. I'm not going to sit here and say it's helped grief in any way. However, I know there's people out there who are able to make memories now because of Theo. My goal now is to keep Theo's name alive.
2: It's the 100-year anniversary of the five-day week. New research from Henley Business School has shown that introducing a longer weekend will increase productivity at work. Dr. Rita Fontina says that a four-day week may improve gender inequalities.
4: When men have a four-day week and they are in a household with children, they tend to be more involved as fathers. Usually it's women who require part-time work and that requires a pay cut. Women would not be penalised by pay cuts.
2: A new cohort of stars have been announced for Celebrity Traitors. 21 contestants will enter the Scottish castle in the Highlands, including comedians Ramesh Ranganathan and James Acaster, and actress Miranda Hart. The BBC say the show will be back on our screens this autumn. And the Rolling Stones are back. The band have announced their upcoming music project will be called Foreign Tongues. From Radio News Hub, I'm Lucy Gorman-Lee.
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2: Sunshine and showers breaking out, particularly in the south, with the driest and brightest conditions across northern Scotland. A high of 19 degrees Celsius.

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2: The Prime Minister says protesters have a responsibility to call out hateful chants at pro-Palestine marches. Our reporter Ben Monsey has more.
3: Sir Keir Starmer says people attending Gaza protests must challenge chants such as globalise the Intifada following concerns over rising anti-Semitism after the Golders Green stabbing. The Prime Minister says he supports the right to protest but believes tougher action may be needed against certain phrases. It comes as the terror threat level in the UK has been raised to severe, meaning a terror attack is highly likely.
2: The Met Police say four people are in hospital with gunshot wounds after an incident in South London. Shots were fired from a vehicle in Brixton in the early hours of Saturday morning. A 25-year-old man remains in a life-threatening condition. Extra police are being sent to Southend after two teenagers suffered knife wounds during a brawl involving 30 young people. Essex police say they were called to the Seaside's High Street on Friday night. A 15-year-old boy has been arrested on suspicion of causing grievous bodily harm and remains in custody. Organs donated by an 8-year-old boy have saved four lives. Theo Kempthorne died suddenly in 2024 after suffering from brain damage. Gemma Kempthorne, Theo's mother, says conversations about organ donation need to be had by families.
4: So it's important to have those conversations, and they're not the best they're not the nicest conversations to have, but they just if you have a conversation about it, it doesn't mean to say that anything is going to happen. And in the darkest of times, organ donation there can be some light.
2: A new picture of Princess Charlotte has been shared to celebrate her 11th birthday. The Prince and Princess of Wales posted the pic, which shows Charlotte walking in a field of daisies, on social media. And the next bunch of celebrities to enter the Traitor's Castle have been announced. 21 famous faces will travel to the Scottish Highlands. From Radio News Hub, I'm Lucy Gorman-Lee.
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2: Sunshine and showers breaking out, particularly in the south, with the driest and brightest conditions across northern Scotland. A high of 19 degrees Celsius.

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2: A senior palace aide says King Charles has embraced the risks of his US visit. Johnny Holmes has more.
3: His address to Congress was seen as a key diplomatic moment in support of the government. He also built a strong rapport with Donald Trump, with aides saying their public warmth reflects a genuine private relationship. The visit is being credited with helping steady UK-US ties.
2: Airlines will be allowed to group passengers from different flights together onto fewer planes as part of plans to save jet fuel under new temporary rules from the Department for Transport. Carriers will be able to combine services on the same routes to avoid flying half-empty planes. The government says the move will help prevent disruption during the busy summer season amid concerns over jet fuel supplies. But critics, including Which, warn passengers' rights must not be weakened. A 19-year-old man has been charged following a bomb hoax that forced the evacuation of Utilita Arena Birmingham during a show by Peter Kay. Police say Omar Majed of Washwood Heath will appear before magistrates in Birmingham tomorrow, following the incident which saw the comedian escorted off stage mid-performance. Officers later confirmed nothing suspicious was found, adding that public safety remains their top priority. A tree believed to have inspired the set of hit book series Brambley Hedge has been discovered in Epping Forest. The forest is believed to have been author Jill Barklam's favourite walking and sketching spot. Pete Barklam, Jill's son and director of Brambley Hedge, says Jill would research into different trees in the forest.
4: She'd go out with her sketchbook and her camera and just find trees that she found interesting. And we have found a tree that she used in her spring storybook for Crabapple Cottage.
2: And conservation teams working on HMS Victory say the latest stage of its restoration has been completed successfully after all remaining masts were carefully removed as part of a £42 million project. The operation was carried out at Portsmouth Historic Dockyard. That's the latest from Radio News Hub. I'm Ben Monse.
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2: Often cloudy with heavy showers at times, driest for the far north of Scotland, though chilly. Wet across northeast England, scattered showers elsewhere with highs of 19 degrees.

Spencer Davis Group, the voice of Stevie Winwood, of course, and Gimme Some Lovin'. This is Back to the 60s on a Sunday morning. You got a favourite song, favourite artist, favourite group, anything favourite music-wise from the 60s, please do let me know. Mike.wing@oozevalleyradio.com. And coming up a little bit later, we've got a song probably you've never heard played on the radio before. And in the second hour, I will say there's one you definitely haven't heard on the radio before. Well, you'll have to wait and see what they are. I'm not going to give nothing away at the moment. But as I say, genuine 60s music. So are the Turtles. She'd rather be with me.

The Tremolos on their own after Brian Paul had left them to go solo, and that was Here Comes My Baby, an instrumental from the west coast of America. Bee Bumble and the Stingers. Yes, it's that one. Nut Rocker.

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Manfred Mann, the voice of Paul Jones, just before he left them to go solo. I think that probably was his last single with them. It might have been one more, but definitely 1966, that track, and also 66 when he left the group. It's Joe South and the Games People Play. Good morning.

Beach Boys, and wouldn't it be nice? Let's have a B-side, A-side feature, shall we? The B-side is called The Actress. And who is it singing? I'm sure you'll guess the minute you hear his voice. But if you do, then have another think and think, what is the A-side? And I'm not going to tell you, because I'm sure when you hear the A-side, you will know. Here's The Actress.

We called him the Big O, didn't we? His name, Roy Orbison, of course. That was number two in 1962. Dream Baby. In brackets, How Long Must I Dream? And before that, we played The Actress. And that's on my jukebox indoors. And I've got another one on there, and I can't find the A-side of all the CDs and music I've got of Roy Orbison's. I've got to do some loading onto the system here, and we'll use that one as well at a later date. It's Jerry, along with the Pacemakers. How do you do it?

Herman's Hermits and Something Is Happening. Don't forget, if you've got a favourite song, artist or group, anything from the 60s you'd like it featured on the show, please do let me know. mike.wing@oozevalleyradio.com. 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
2: Fire!

Springing Blue Jeans, their biggest hit, Hippie Hippie Shake, a minute and 42 seconds. And it wasn't the shortest one to get into the charts. The Beatles had a couple around that time, a minute 43, a minute 44. And they say that was a normal thing for the 60s. If you got 2.5 minutes, it was a long track. Until, of course, the Animals brought out House of the Rising Sun at 4.5 minutes. Here's Judy Clay and William Bell, Private Number.

Mike Berry, he says it's just a matter of time. I did promise you a couple of special tracks, one each hour, but they're both in the second hour, so you'll have to listen to hear them, or you can listen again, of course, after the show this morning. Go on to oozevalleyradio.com, and this show will be there for 2 weeks. Here's the Rolling Stones and The Last Time, and then to take us up to the news, we've got Herb Albert and the Tijuana Brass and Lonely Bull. Liz Whittaker will be here at 7 with the news, and I'll see you afterwards for the second hour of this morning's Back to the 60s.

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2: The King's US visit has been hailed as a major diplomatic success. Our reporter Johnny Holmes has the details.
3: A senior aide says King Charles seized a phenomenal opportunity during the trip, including a high-stakes speech to Congress. He addressed issues like NATO, Ukraine and climate, guided by what aides call his truth and conscience. Relations with Donald Trump are said to be warm, with both leaders getting on well. The government-requested visit is seen as strengthening the special relationship.
2: Airlines are set to be given temporary flexibility to move passengers between services in a bid to cut fuel use under new measures from the Department for Transport. The plans would allow carriers to merge flights on the same routes to avoid operating with low passenger numbers. Ministers say it will help reduce disruption during the peak summer period as concerns grow over jet fuel supplies. But consumer group Which has warned passenger protections must not be compromised. A teenager has been charged with false communications after a suspected bomb scare halted a performance by Peter Kay in Birmingham. 19-year-old Omar Majet of Washwood Heath will appear before magistrates in Birmingham tomorrow. The audience were evacuated from Utilita Arena Birmingham on Friday night after reports of a suspicious bag. West Midlands police later confirmed the venue was safe. A crab apple tree that inspired Brambley Hedge author Jill Barklam has been discovered. The tree, found in Epping Forest, is part of a sculpture trail set up by Jill's children. Jill's daughter, Lizzie Barklam, says that her mother would want the books to encourage children to be in nature.
4: And there's definitely an undeniable connection between the books, nature and childhood development. And what better way to showcase that than by finding this particular tree in the heart of Epping Forest, where it all began.
2: And the Miami Grand Prix has been brought forward by 3 hours due to the threat of heavy rain and thunderstorms. Formula One bosses and the FIA agreed to move the start to 1 p.m. From Radio News Hub, I'm Ben Monse.
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2: Often cloudy with heavy showers at times, driest for the far north of Scotland, though chilly. Wet across northeast England, scattered showers elsewhere with highs of 19 degrees.

You're the one I love. Goldie and the Gingerbreads, and it's actually called Can't You Hear My Heartbeat. Now, in the 60s, there was lots of songs with little girl in them and didn't cause any controversy. Hey Little Girl, Sad Little Girl, and My Little Girl. And then Gary Pocket brought one out called Young Girl. And National Radio said it ought to be banned and still until somebody said, listen to the words. And they did. And they didn't ban it.

from 1962, long after Buddy Holly had sadly been killed, 1959. That was the Crickets, and Don't Ever Change. Here's the Israelites. Well, here's Desmond Dekker. He's singing about the Israelites. Good morning.

Al Dusty, yes, Dusty Springfield, I Only Want to Be With You. When you hear the name of a place, exotic place, do you think, yeah, I'd love to go there? I always said that about San Francisco. I'm lucky enough, I've been three times now. The first time we was on a coach trip around California, Nevada and Arizona, finished up in San Francisco, had been to all these lovely places, and we went over the Oakland Bay Bridge, the one that fell down in an earthquake. And you're going in and I thought, what are we doing here? And you hear the song Tony Bennett, I Left My Heart in San Francisco. I thought, definitely not. But after 3 days, yes, it is a beautiful place. Probably not as hot and sunny as you imagined. Here's Scott McKenzie.

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Cliff Bennett, the Rebel Rousers, and Got to Get You Into My Life. 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Billy J. Kramer, along with the Dakotas. Do you want to know a secret?

That is them from Northern Ireland and Gloria. Now, if I said to you a protest song from the 60s, I bet you immediately say Barry Maguire, Eve of Destruction. And yes, you would be right. It was the biggest protest song of the 60s. But what was the second one? And I'll play it straight after Barry Maguire. It's from The Searchers.

Yes, it was a protest song. What Have They Done to the Rain? A protest about the nuclear test taking place in the Pacific Ocean and causing acid rain in lots of countries in that area. Let's have a B-side, A-side. The B-side's called Oh What a Night. What's the A-side called and who's singing it?

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Otis Redding and My Girl. Now, I did promise you a song that I reckon has never been played on the radio before. It was written between 1963 and 66. At the time, this group had 9 hits in the UK charts, but it was never released, and I bought it off the singer himself on the club circuit in the 1980s. And it's called I Am a Singer in a 60s Band. He sadly died in 2004, and it was played at his funeral. But who is it singing? I Am a Singer in a 60s Band. And then we'll play one of his biggest hits from 1963.

You Were Made for Me, Freddie and the Dreamers. And the one before that, I Am a Singer in a 60s Band. Yes, never released, but he sold it on a cassette when he was doing the Club of Browns in the 1980s. I think it's a beautiful song. That is about it from me. 11 o'clock this morning, Nick Larkin will be here with the Sunday Morning Show. Follow me at 8 o'clock. My old mate Steve Kerman with Ooze Valley Breakfast for a Sunday morning. And the news at 8 o'clock will be with Liz Whittaker. So for me, Mike Wing, we're going to go out this morning with Jefferson Aeroplane. And today, I think this could be in contention for the greatest love song of the 60s. And before that, come and stay with me, Marianne Faithfull. I'll catch you next Sunday morning, 6 o'clock, for another round of Back to the 60s. Have a good week. Enjoy the rest of your weekend, and I'll be with you next Sunday.

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4: A senior palace aide says King Charles has embraced the risks of his US visit. Johnny Holmes has more.
5: His address to Congress was seen as a key diplomatic moment in support of the government. He also built a strong rapport with Donald Trump, with aides saying their public warmth reflects a genuine private relationship. The visit is being credited with helping steady UK-US ties.
4: Airlines will be allowed to group passengers from different flights together onto fewer planes as part of plans to save jet fuel under new temporary rules from the Department for Transport. Carriers will be able to combine services on the same routes to avoid flying half-empty planes. The government says the move will help prevent disruption during the busy summer season amid concerns over jet fuel supplies. But critics, including Which, warn passengers' rights must not be weakened. A 19-year-old man has been charged following a bomb hoax that forced the evacuation of Utilita Arena Birmingham during a show by Peter Kay. Police say Omar Majed of Washwood Heath will appear before magistrates in Birmingham tomorrow following the incident which saw the comedian escorted offstage mid-performance. Officers later confirmed nothing suspicious was found, adding that public safety remains their top priority. An over 300-year-old tree from the Bramble Hedge book series has been discovered in Epping Forest. Author Jill Barklam used to visit Epping Forest to sketch. Pete Barklam, Jill's son, says the inspiration behind the books come from Jill's commute to St Martin's Art College.
6: On those journeys on the tube, she used to get very bored, and she escaped into this world along the railway lines that she imagined with these little mice in a little community. Cooking items and going out on adventures.
4: And the masts of Vice Admiral Lord Nelson's flagship HMS Victory have been removed as part of a £42 million restoration programme aimed at preserving the world's oldest commissioned warship, with specialists now preparing the structures for long-term repair. From Radio News Hub, I'm Ben Monse.
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4: Often cloudy with heavy showers at times, driest for the far north of Scotland, though chilly. Wet across northeast England, scattered showers elsewhere with highs of 19 degrees.
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Backstreet Boys there. I Want It That Way. We got Craig David coming along in a second or two with Fill Me In. Remember, at 10:30 this morning, we've got Catherine Henry with her word for the week. And also, we'll be looking at one or two of the open gardens from the National Garden Scheme. I think there's some open in Cambridge, in fact, Chaucer Street, I believe it is. There's five or six gardens open. May have to have a little bit of a trip over there later on, because, as you know, they do coffee and cake. Yes, they do.

0: That's the 60s track that I pulled over from Mike Wing's show a little bit earlier. I tell you what I think is a good one, but then again, I'm of a certain age. Bread and Butter. It's a group called The New Beats. I tell you what, it's time for Tony Obi's single of the week, right up to date, and the very first play of this week's single.
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Snow Patrol there from the Ouse Valley Radio playlist, and it's called This Is the Silence. Pete Seeger, the American folk singer, was born on this day in 1919. Sugar Ray Robinson, American world middleweight and welterweight boxing champion, he was also born on this day. Not quite sure what year it was. I think it was 1929, but they've put another zero on the end of it, so who can tell? And James Brown, the American soul singer, he was born on this day in 1933. We could be playing one of his songs a little bit later, but now we're playing one of the best Diana Ross and the Supremes track that I can ever remember hearing. It's called Ain't No Mountain High Enough.

0: got to tell you, I had the speakers turned up high in the studio for that one. Must remember to turn them down before Nick comes along at 11 o'clock. It's time for the Radio Sports Bulletin.
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2: Arsenal boosted their title hopes as Viktor Gyökeres scored twice to claim a 3-0 victory against Fulham. Meanwhile, West Ham were beaten at Brentford. It was a 3-1 win for Newcastle against Brighton, and it ended 1-1 for Sunderland against already relegated Wolves. This afternoon, we'll see Bournemouth play Crystal Palace, Aston Villa take on Tottenham, and Manchester United play Liverpool. United boss Michael Carrick's looking forward to it.
3: Certainly one of my favourite games, yeah. Without doubt, it's a standout game, you know. I think there's big games and big rivalries that we have with other teams, but certainly this one is right up there. And
2: the last day of the Championship saw Ipswich clinch promotion back to the Premier League following a 3-0 victory over Queen's Park Rangers at Portman Road. In Formula One, Lando Norris eased to victory in the Miami Grand Prix sprint to claim his first win of the season. And in a dramatic moment, Mark Allen missed a simple black to book his place in his first World Snooker Championship final before falling 17-16 to Wu Yeezer.
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Peter Miller there, and don't go yet. No, we're not going anywhere. Not until 11 o'clock anyway, and then I may go to have a look at one or two of the open gardens that I will tell you about a little bit later. We've got Dua Lipa next, and that's going to be followed by Prince.

I'm not sure about Purple Rain, but wasn't it good to see it raining last night and overnight as well? I tell you what, it's funny you should say things like it's nice to see rain in this part of Great Britain, because we seem as if we usually get a lot, but this year we haven't had hardly any, have we? I never meant to call.

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Rita Ora there, and Let You Love Me. We've got a song called Rhythm of the Night coming along in a second or two, but in 1497, on the 3rd of May, yes, it's the 3rd of May, and it's a Sunday, a rising broke out in Cornwall, provoked by taxation, and James Tutchett led an army of 15,000 from Taunton through the southern counties to attack London. Goodness gracious. And also the first daily evening newspaper, The Star and Evening Advertiser was published in London. Sorry about that. That was in 1788. And the Canterbury and Whitstable Railway in Kent was opened, sometimes referred to the Crab and Winkle Line. That was on the 3rd of May in 1830.

From the heart of Huntingdonshire, this is Ouse Valley Radio. Across St Ives, Brampton, Huntingdon and Warboys, this is Ouse Valley Radio.

Calvin Harris and Sam Smith there. Steve Kerman here. It's Sunday Breakfast with Steve, Ouse Valley Radio, and we have got lots of good music lined up between now and 11 o'clock. And remember, at 11, it's Nick, and at 2 o'clock this afternoon, it's Tim. It's also Catherine Henry at 10:30 this morning with her word for the week. Taking us to the news at 9, it's the Jacksons.

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5: The King's US visit is being hailed as a diplomatic success. Our reporter Johnny Holmes has the details.
6: A senior aide says King Charles seized a phenomenal opportunity during the trip, including a high-stakes speech to Congress. He addressed issues like NATO, Ukraine and climate, guided by what aides call his truth and conscience. Relations with Donald Trump are said to be warm, with both leaders getting on well. The government-requested visit is seen as strengthening the special relationship.
5: Airlines are set to be given temporary flexibility to move passengers between services in a bid to cut fuel use, under new measures from the Department for Transport. The plans would allow carriers to merge flights on the same routes to avoid operating with low passenger numbers. Ministers say it will help reduce disruption during the peak summer period as concerns grow over jet fuel supplies. A teenager has been charged with false communications after a suspected bomb scare halted a performance by Peter Kay in Birmingham. 19-year-old Omar Majed of Washwood Heath will appear before magistrates in Birmingham tomorrow. The audience was evacuated from Utilita Arena Birmingham on Friday night after reports of a suspicious bag. West Midlands Police later confirmed the venue was safe. A tree believed to have inspired the set of a hit book series, Brambley Hedge, has been discovered in Epping Forest. The forest is believed to have been author Jill Barklam's favourite walking and sketching spot. Pete Barklam, Jill's son and director of Brambley Hedge, says Jill would research into different trees in the forest.
7: She'd go out with her sketchbook and her camera and just find trees that she found interesting. And that's what brings us to today. We have found a tree that she used in her spring storybook for Crabapple Cottage, which is the home of the Apple family, Mr. and Mrs. Apple.
5: And Mark Allen missed a simple black to book his place in his first World Snooker Championship final before falling 17-16 to Wu Yeezer. That's the latest from Radio News Hub. I'm Ben Monse.
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5: Often cloudy with heavy showers at times, driest for the far north of Scotland, though chilly. Wet across northeast England, scattered showers elsewhere with highs of 19 degrees.

0: That's the title. Katy Perry there and a song called Daisies. We've got Chapel Roan coming along with a song from the Ouse Valley Radio playlist, and it's called The Subway. Good morning. It's Steve Kerman.
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Harry Styles there and Golden. Now, if you happen to live in or near Ramsey, it's the Ramsey and District annual show, the great categories. Get involved. I tell you what, I'm running some teeth in for somebody this morning. I'm not quite sure who they are. Anyway, you can get your best front garden and open to all residents in the district, including Ramsey Hollows, 40-foot, Mearside, St Mary's, The Heights and Bury. The front garden will... must be visible from the roadside. Judges will not enter property. They can be of any size or style. Now, you must get your entries in by the 17th of July. So you must get your plants in very, very early, mustn't you? And judging will take place between the 20th and the 27th of July. There you go. For the best front garden in Ramsey and all the other villages close by. There's also a scarecrow as well, themed children nursery rhymes. This is open to all, including groups based on children's nursery rhymes. Maximum size is 2 metres for the scarecrow. And that's going to be judged. Bring your scarecrows, it says, to the Rural Museum on the show day. And that is the 1st of August. So you got to bring your scarecrows along. Mustn't be any taller than 2 metres high. And you've got to get them into the showground early, between 8:30 and 10:30. But as I say, there's plenty of time yet, because that's not until the 1st of August. And there's a first prize of £25 garden voucher. Woo!

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0: Why'd it stop?
1: Pink there. Never gonna not dance again. We've got Justin Bieber coming along in a second or two. But the charity for the month of May that we are highlighting, it's for Groundwork East. Now, Groundwork East is an environmental charity working across the east of England to support people, places and communities to thrive. Part of the National Groundwork Federation, with over 40 years' experience delivering practical projects that improve lives while tackling the climate and nature crisis. The charity work is rooted in the communities. Groundwork East has family-focused programs like Wellies in the Woods, which gives young children the chance to explore the outdoors, supporting early development and well-being. Well, this coming Wednesday, our Norman Napper will be talking to Hannah from the charity, and that's, as I say, this coming Wednesday at 7 p.m. on the Over to You programme on Ouse Valley Radio.

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Alicia Keys there, Steve Kerman here, and a song called Empire State of Mind Part 2, Broken Down. That's the full title. We got the Bee Gees, You Should Be Dancing. That's the full title for that as well. Now, we did tell you about our charity of the month, but also, if you've got things going on, please advise that be advised that you can go on our website homepage, and you can also let us know if you've got things going on or events. You can find out more about the charity and all other events, but you can also enter your events for the following week, a bit like Ramsey does. Now, Ramsey's got themselves together, they have, honestly. They're telling us about the Ramsey Community Dog Walk, and that starts at 10 a.m. to 11 a.m. From the Ramsey Library, and that's every Friday. And everyone's welcome, even if you haven't got a dog. There you go. And they've also tell us about the Ramsey Walled Garden. That's open today and Bank Holiday Monday as well, from 2 o'clock this afternoon. And also the Rural Museum is open this afternoon from 2 till 5 as well. There you go. All you little villagers, be like Ramsey. Tell us what's going on, and then we can tell the world.

Looks as if we're going to have a bit of a changeable day. Light rain showers and a gentle breeze. We may see the sun. If we do, it will set at 8:29 this evening. 19 degrees. Taking us to the news, it's Bruno Mars.

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3: A senior palace aide says King Charles has embraced the risks of his US visit. Johnny Holmes has more.
4: His address to Congress was seen as a key diplomatic moment in support of the government. He also built a strong rapport with Donald Trump, with aides saying their public warmth reflects a genuine private relationship. The visit is being credited with helping steady UK-US ties.
3: Airlines will be allowed to group passengers from different flights together onto fewer planes as part of plans to save jet fuel under new temporary rules from the Department for Transport. Carriers will be able to combine services on the same routes to avoid flying half-empty planes. The government says the move will help prevent disruption during the busy summer season amid concerns over jet fuel supplies. But critics, including Which, warn passengers' rights must not be weakened. A 19-year-old man has been charged following a suspected bomb hoax that forced the evacuation of Utilita Arena Birmingham during a show by Peter Kay. Police say Omar Majed of Washwood Heath will appear before magistrates in Birmingham tomorrow following the incident which saw the comedian escorted off stage mid-performance. Officers later confirmed nothing suspicious was found, adding that public safety remains their top priority. A crab apple tree that inspired Brembley Hedge author Jill Barklam has been discovered. The tree, found in Epping Forest, is part of a sculpture trail set up by Jill's children. Jill's daughter, Lizzie Barklam, says that her mother would want the books to encourage children to be in nature.
5: And there's definitely an undeniable connection between the books, nature and childhood development. And what better way to showcase that than by finding this particular tree in the heart of Epping Forest, where it all began.
3: And conservation teams working on HMS Victory say the latest stage of its restoration has been completed successfully after all remaining masts were carefully removed as part of a £42 million project. The operation, carried out at Portsmouth Historic Dockyard, is part of a decade-long project to preserve the historic vessel. From Radio News Hub, I'm Ben Monse.
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3: Changeable with showers or longer spells of rain this weekend, possibly heavy and thundery, especially over Northern Ireland. Driest in eastern England, highs of 19 degrees.

Taylor Swift there, and a song called Love Story. Steve Kerman here. It's the 3rd of May. It's a Sunday. Remember, Catherine Henry's coming along at 10:30 this morning with her word for the week.

0: That's called Regardless. And to be honest, regardless of the weather, there are National Garden Scheme gardens open close by today. And the closest is our friends David and Valerie Bunnage. Yes, they're back again this year. 23A Perry Road at Buckton. So you go up the A1 to the Shell Garage, turn up Perry Road, and it's halfway up the hill. On the left-hand side, they're open every Saturday and Sunday through till September. And that's between 2 o'clock and 4 o'clock in the afternoon. I tell you what, there's so much going on in their garden. You've got to have a look at least once. And also, another gentleman that opens his garden quite a lot, that's in Tanner's Lane in Soham, and that's Netherhall Manor. And Timothy Clark there, he is or was an author, actually, about plants, and he does have some of his books available. An Elegant English Garden, it says here, and that's open this afternoon between 2 o'clock and 5 o'clock as well. And they do homemade tea and cakes as well at that one. Now, I think we've got another one that's more over towards Cambridge, Chaucer Road Gardens. Now, there is four different gardens, and that's CB27EB in southern part of Cambridge, just off Trumpington Road. And there again, at Upwater Lodge, there's coffee and cake there as well. I just don't know which one to go to. Remember, last year they made so much money for so many different charities. So when you're having a look at the garden, or your partner's having a look at the garden, and you're eating the cake, you are helping a lot of charities.
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0: That's from the Ooze Valley Radio playlist. That's called My Girls. And that's from Harley Moon Kemp. We've got the Ooze Valley Radio Showbiz Bulletin coming along.
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2: The next bunch of celebrities to enter the Traitor's Castle have been announced. 21 famous faces will travel to the Scottish Highlands, including actors Michael Sheen and Ross Kemp, and Love Island presenter Maya Jama. The BBC say the show will be back on our screens this autumn. Victoria Beckham marked her husband Sir David Beckham's 51st birthday yesterday with a heartfelt tribute. The Spice Girl called the ex-footballer the kindest, most genuine soul. YouTuber KSI says an illusion act by a Britain's Got Talent semi-finalist is one of the most incredible things he's ever seen in his life. Magician Fabian Fox was praised for his act, which featured an appearance from the YouTuber's primary school teacher. And the Rolling Stones have confirmed the title of their upcoming music project is Foreign Tongues. It comes after months of teasing by the rock group through mysterious billboards and posts. It's reported the album will be released in July.
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way back to the 1970s, and a song called Airport, and the group was called The Motors. Ah, of course it was. Yes, once you hear it, you know it, don't you? Can you remember Culture Beat? Yeah, and a song called Mr. Vane, that was from the 1990s. That's coming along. And after that, we have got Catherine Henry with The Word for the Week.

0: Hello, my name is Catherine from Every Nation Church, and this is our word for the week. Relationships are such a big part of life, whether it's family or friendships or dating or parenting, and yet for something so central, they can often feel surprisingly unclear. What are relationships actually for? Are they about happiness, compatibility, finding the right person, or is there something more to them? The Bible starts in a very different place. It says, "So God created man in his own image. In the image of God, he created him. Male and female, he created them." That's Genesis chapter 1. It suggests that relationships aren't something we've invented. They're something we've been given, which means that they're not just about what we want from them, but what they're designed to reflect. And when we begin to see relationships that way, it changes how we approach everything, from how we treat people to what we look for, and even what we're willing to build. Because if relationships are random and just for our own happiness, they're actually quite fragile. But if our relationships have purpose, then we can build strength, direction, values, and mission into the very fiber of them, drawing the people we love most into our lives of meaning and direction. Wow, I mean, what an amazing way to live. Let's pray. God, you are a relational God, and you made us to experience deep connection with others. Help us to see our relationships the way you see them, with love and purpose, value and mission. Help us to build relationships that are happy and healthy, because we know we need help. Amen. 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

Amy Stewart there, and Knock on Wood. Steve Kerman here. I use a hammer when I'm knocking on wood. Well, Henry Cooper was born on this day in 1934. If you can't remember him for his boxing, you can possibly remember him for his aftershave advert all those years ago, yes. And in 1956, Granada TV broadcasts for the first time at 7:30 p.m. on the 3rd of May, like I say, 1956. And 1968... it was the first heart transplant in Britain. It was carried out at the National Heart Hospital, Marylebone in London.

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0: Secret I try to hide, but I can't have you. We're bound to break and my hands are tied.
1: That's James Arthur and Anne-Marie with a song called Rewrite the Stars. We've got Elton coming along with Sad Songs Say So Much. Well, it was a very sad day in 2007. Yes, it was 19 years ago today that three-year-old Madeleine McCann went missing from her family's holiday apartment at the Ocean Club. Yeah, 19 years ago, you can't honestly believe that, can you? And 1 year later, in 2008, some guy called Boris Johnson won the race to become the Mayor of London, ending Ken Livingstone's 8-year reign at the City Hall.

Texas and Mr. Hayes there. We've got just a little bit more, and that's Gina G to take us to the news at 11 o'clock. Sorry, I haven't got any more, because remember, you've got Tim at 2 this afternoon, and after the news at 11 o'clock, it's Nick will be with you. I'll catch you bright and early tomorrow morning at 7 a.m. with the breakfast show. Have a lovely day. Bye-bye.

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3: The King's US visit is being hailed as a diplomatic success. Our reporter Johnny Holmes has the details.
4: A senior aide says King Charles seized a phenomenal opportunity during the trip, including a high-stakes speech to Congress. He addressed issues like NATO, Ukraine and climate, guided by what aides call his truth and conscience. Relations with Donald Trump are said to be warm, with both leaders getting on well. The government-requested visit is seen as strengthening the special relationship.
3: Airlines are set to be given temporary flexibility to move passengers between services in a bid to cut fuel use, under new measures from the Department for Transport. The plans would allow carriers to merge flights on the same routes to avoid operating with low passenger numbers. Ministers say it will help reduce disruption during the peak summer period as concerns grow over jet fuel supplies. But consumer group Which has warned passenger protections must not be compromised. A teenager has been charged with false communications after a suspected bomb scare halted a performance by Peter Kay in Birmingham. 19-year-old Omar Majed of Washwood Heath will appear before magistrates in Birmingham tomorrow. Thousands of stroke victims have been denied the chance to get a life-altering treatment. That's the warning from the Stroke Association, who say patients face stark inequalities as to whether or not they're given a treatment that removes a blood clot from a blocked blood vessel in the brain. Getting the treatment in the hours after stroke symptoms start can save a person's life or reduce the risk of lifelong disability. Professor Deb Lowe is from the Stroke Association.
5: Usually is done under general anaesthetic, but can be done under local. And it's a small wire that's just fed, usually through the groin area, and it's fed up towards the brain. Little device is used to pull out the clot.
3: And the masts of Vice Admiral Lord Nelson's flagship HMS Victory have been removed as part of a £42 million major conservation project. From Radio News Hub, I'm Ben Monse.
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3: Changeable with showers or longer spells of rain this weekend, possibly heavy and thundery, especially over Northern Ireland. Driest in eastern England, highs of 19 degrees.

Alexa and get the party started. Right, let's get Sunday brunch started. It's Nick Larkin here. I'm with you till 2 o'clock with some great music, lots of things happening, and anything else we can, to be honest, humanly squeeze in, not including, of course, the quiz. Next up, though, let's go back to 1966 with the Mindbenders.

0: Big Mountain there, and their version of Baby, I Love Your Way. Before that, we went back to 1966, number one that year, for the Mindbenders and A Groovy Kind of Love. Now, an interesting event is happening locally, we're going to tell you about after a couple more songs.
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Beautiful South there, and Rotterdam. Before that, you heard the Rag and Bone Man, All You Ever Wanted. Now, there is a family fun day occurring today at Papworth Everard, and that's at Homely. Loads of things happening, a dog show, face painting, bouncy castle, stalls, games, and much more. Fun for all the family, says here. And it takes place from midday until 5 o'clock today. That is the fun day, the family fun day, in fact, at Papworth Everard. 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

0: across Alconbury, Buckton, Abbots Ripton and Fenstanton. 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
4: Animals can't speak to drivers. But if they could, they would be asking us, telling us by the sounds of it, to put our litter and fruit waste in the bin. Because roadside litter kills an estimated 3 million animals every year. No wonder they sound miffed. So let's lend them a paw. Let's take our rubbish with us and bin it properly. National Highways. And what's that? They said thanks very much.

0: across Alconbury, Buckton, Abbotts Ripton, and Fenstanton. 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
1: The next bunch of celebrities to enter the Traitors' Castle have been announced. 21 famous faces will travel to the Scottish Highlands, including actors Michael Sheen and Ross Kemp, and Love Island presenter Maya Jama. The BBC say the show will be back on our screens this autumn. Victoria Beckham marked her husband Sir David Beckham's 51st birthday yesterday with a heartfelt tribute. The Spice Girl called the ex-footballer the kindest, most genuine soul. YouTuber KSI says an Illusion Act by a Britain's Got Talent semi-finalist is one of the most incredible things he's ever seen in his life. Magician Fabian Fox was praised for his act, which featured an appearance from the YouTuber's primary school teacher. And the Rolling Stones have confirmed the title of their upcoming music project is Foreign Tongues. It comes after months of teasing by the rock group through mysterious billboards and posts. It's reported the album will be released in July.
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0: I'll leave shortly. That's The Clash. And Should I Stay or Should I Go? Before that, of course, you heard the Showbiz Bulletin. Now, here's Olivia Rodrigo and Driver's License.
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0: That is new. One of the best new songs I've heard for quite some time. It's Old Dominion and Late Great Heartbreak. Or before that, that was rather sad, wasn't it? The wonderful Aztec Camera. That's a great song as well. Somewhere in My Heart.
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Noel Gallagher's High Flying Birds there and Blue Moon Rising. Now, hello to Caroline, regular listener, who has said she would love to hear this song, which is also called Blue Moon. And we are so intelligent here. We've put them both together, you see.

Ah, number one from 1961, The Marcells, that's for Caroline, and Blue Moon. You must admit, it was very good how we put that together. Oh, sometimes my talent just shocks me, you know. Okay, next up, not really, Brenda Lee, and I'm Sorry. We're going to go up to the news with this, and we're back with lots of things, including the big quiz without the big prize, and a celebration of a birthday for somebody who definitely needs it celebrating.

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3: In a bid to ease fuel shortages, airlines will be allowed to group passengers from different flights together. Johnny Holmes has the details.
4: The Department for Transport is introducing temporary measures allowing airlines to group passengers onto fewer planes to cut fuel use. Travellers could be moved from their original booking to another flight on the same route, helping avoid cancellations. The government says it's about giving certainty ahead of summer amid concerns over jet fuel supplies. But which says the changes risk favouring airlines over passengers?
3: A senior aide says King Charles seized a phenomenal opportunity during the trip to the US, including a high-stakes speech to Congress. He addressed issues like NATO, Ukraine and climate, guided by what aides call his truth and conscience. Relations with Donald Trump are said to be warm, with both leaders getting on well. A teenager has been charged with false communications after a suspected bomb scare halted a performance by Peter Kay in Birmingham. 19-year-old Omar Majid of Washwood Heath will appear before magistrates in Birmingham tomorrow. The audience was evacuated from Utilita Arena Birmingham on Friday night after reports of a suspicious bag. West Midlands Police later confirmed the venue was safe. Not all stroke victims are given the chance to get a life-altering treatment. That's what the Stroke Association is warning. They say getting a thrombectomy, a certain treatment in the hours after stroke symptoms start, can save a person's life or reduce the risk of lifelong disability, but thousands haven't been given it. Professor Deb Lowe is from the Stroke Association.
5: It does require a brilliant multidisciplinary team approach, from paramedics acting really quickly, accident and emergency departments recognising stroke symptoms, brain scans being done really quickly, so radiologists and radiographers, and then the stroke doctors and nurses acting really quickly.
3: And storm warnings have forced organisers of the Miami Grand Prix to bring forward today's race by 3 hours. From Radio News Hub, I'm Ben Monse.
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3: Changeable with showers or longer spells of rain this weekend, possibly heavy and thundery, especially over Northern Ireland. Driest in eastern England, highs of 19 degrees.

Rolling Stones there and Start Me Up. Well, we're about to start up the second sizzling portion of Sunday Brunch for today. I'm Nick Larkin with you till 2 o'clock. We have the big quiz without the big prize. We have the bad joke of the week and much, much more coming up. But first, here's the Emotions, Best of My Love.

0: Shotgun and George Ezra before that great dance track from The Emotions, and that's The Best of My Love. Now, I've just been asked to tell you that there are lots of rail delays today. Sorry, should have done this earlier. Here in Huntingdon, there's trains not stopping and all sorts of things. There is a regular bus service, however, a substitute bus service, that is, so check before you travel. That's if you're going by rail.
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0: Jack Savaretti there, and Do It For Love. Before that, you heard John Parr and St. Elmo's Fire. Now, coming up very shortly, a song by somebody celebrating a significant birthday this weekend, who is also the subject of today's big quiz without the big prize.
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Yeah, Engelbert Humperdinck there, celebrating his 90th birthday this weekend. We have to pay tribute to the great man. And, of course, he's the subject of our big quiz without the big prize, which is coming up. For the first reading, the questions at least are coming up after we've heard from Train and Hey, Soul Sister.

0: train there. And hey, Soul Sister, don't forget the delays we're having on the trains today from Huntingdon. Check before you travel, etc., etc. And we're now going to have the big quiz without the big prize, rereading these questions at approximately 1:15, when the answers are around about 1:30. Just test yourself and enjoy. We're paying tribute today to the magnificent Engelbert Humperdinck, singer extraordinaire, who's celebrating his 90th birthday this weekend, and he's still performing and sounding good. What more could you want? Right, here we go then. Four questions paying tribute to Engelbert. Question number one. Engelbert Humperdinck is, of course, a stage name, and the singer's real surname is Dorsey. Is his first name Eric, Arnold, or Tommy? Eric, Arnold, or Tommy Dorsey? Question number two. Engelbert was born in Leicester. Was he born in Peterborough, or was he born in Madras? Question number three. What year was Engelbert's first hit? Was it 1965, 1966, or 1967? And final question. The Engelbert Humperdinck, from which our Engelbert Humperdinck took his name, if you see what I mean, was he a German composer, a Swiss writer, or a Leicester crisp maker? That's a German composer, a Swiss writer, or a German crisp maker. Those are the questions. Enjoy.
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Calvin Harris featuring Dua Lipa there and One Kiss. Now we love this next one. Especially the telling off at the beginning, daring to suggest you're not too proud to boogie, oogie, oogie.

0: Ted Jackson's there, and Blame It on the Boogie. Before that, you heard the magnificent Boogie Oogie Oogie from A Taste of Honey. Very shortly, what happens when you play the piano during a power cut?
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Supremes and In and Out of Love. Before that, you heard Brenda Russell, Piano in the Dark. And now then, you know, sometimes like a song that's been hanging around in your head for several days. What a beautiful song this is. It really been playing this one a lot. Chicago, thought we'd share this with you. Hard to Say I'm Sorry.

such a lovely song. Chicago and Hard to Say I'm Sorry. Well, that's about all we have time for on our second thrilling portion of Sunday Brunch. And we're back after the news with many things, including, of course, the quiz, the big quiz without the big prize, that is. And we've got the bad joke of the week. And we're going to tell you all about our new charity of the month here on News Valley Radio. All happening very soon. First, another a great 80s dance track, The Brothers Johnson and Stomp.

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4: Two people have died after an explosion at a house in Bristol this morning. A major incident has been declared with a cordon in place on Sterncourt Road while emergency services investigate. The cause is being treated as suspicious but not terror-related. In a bid to ease fuel shortages, airlines will be allowed to group passengers from different flights together. Johnny Holmes has the details.
5: The Department for Transport is introducing temporary measures allowing airlines to group passengers onto fewer planes to cut fuel use. Travellers could be moved from their original booking to another flight on the same route, helping avoid cancellations. The government says it's about giving certainty ahead of summer amid concerns over jet fuel supplies. But which, says the changes risk favouring airlines over passengers.
4: A senior aide says King Charles seized a phenomenal opportunity during the trip to the US, including a high-stakes speech to Congress. He addressed issues like NATO, Ukraine and climate, guided by what aides call his truth and conscience. Relations with Donald Trump are said to be warm, with both leaders getting on well. A teenager has been charged with false communications after a suspected bomb scare halted a performance by Peter Kay in Birmingham. 19-year-old Omar Majid of Washwood Heath will appear before magistrates in Birmingham tomorrow. Not all stroke victims are given the chance to get a life-altering treatment. That's what the Stroke Association is warning. They say getting a thrombectomy, a certain treatment, in the hours after stroke symptoms start, can save a person's life or reduce the risk of lifelong disability, but thousands haven't been given it. Professor Deb Lowe is from the Stroke Association.
6: It does require a brilliant multidisciplinary team approach, from paramedics acting really quickly, accident and emergency departments recognising stroke symptoms, brain scans being done really quickly, so radiologists and radiographers, and then the stroke doctors and nurses acting really quickly.
4: That's the latest from Radio News Hub. I'm Ben Monse.
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4: Changeable with showers or longer spells of rain this weekend, possibly heavy and thundery, especially over Northern Ireland. Driest in eastern England, highs of 19 degrees.
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One of her best there, Madonna and Vogue, welcoming you to portion 3 of Sunday Brunch today with me, Nick Larkin. This is Ouse Valley Radio. And now the Rag & Bone Man and Pink with Anywhere Away From Here.

Woogie Wonderland, Earth, Wind and Fire. That's for Mags, who I'm sure would very much appreciate a trip to Boogie Wonderland on a regular basis. Right, let's reread these quiz questions very quickly. This is, of course, on the subject of Engelbert Humperdinck, who's celebrating his 90th anniversary or birthday this weekend. Are you ready then? Okay, question number one. Engelbert Humperdinck is a stage name, the singer's real surname being Dorsey. What is his actual first name? Is it Eric, Arnold, or Tommy? Eric, Arnold, or Tommy? And question number two. Where was Engelbert born? Was it Leicester, Peterborough, or Madras? Question number three. What year did Engelbert have his first hit? Was it 1965, 1966, or 1967? And finally, the original Engelbert Humperdinck, whom our Engelbert was named after, was he a German composer, a Swiss writer, or a Leicester crisp maker? The answers will be very shortly revealed to you.

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0: Barbara and the Beach Boys. Now, it's nearly time for the answers to the quiz, but first, there's a record that just sort of like almost sums up the whole thing, the ethos of 80s music. Well, it seems to me anyway. Taylor Dane, Tell It to My Heart.
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0: makes you want to clutch a Sony Walkman and put on a rah-rah skirt. Well, not actually, probably best I didn't do that, but it does. It's 80s in essence there from Taylor Dane, and Tell It to My Heart. Right, let's have the answers to the quiz then. The big quiz without the big prize. We've been paying tribute to Engelbert Humperdinck on his 90th, comes to me, birthday this weekend. Now, we mentioned that Engelbert Humperdinck is obviously a stage name. He's actually called Arnold Dorsey, is his actually original name. He was actually born in Madras, but lived in Leicester from the age of 10. His first hit was in 1967. And, of course, he was named after a German composer. Those are the answers to the quiz. Hope you enjoyed that. Now, Billy Ocean and the Caribbean Queen.
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Oh, big hair. That's 80s again. Goodness, we have made it on that decade a little bit today, haven't we? Big hair and broad shoulders and the final countdown and Europe there. Hi to Angus. Hope everything's going well. Also to Susan. We've got time for another one before the break. Yes, we have.

0: Carly Rae Jepsen there, and Call Me Maybe. Well, you might like to call us, or best thing possibly to get in touch really is to go onto the website and contact us from that. 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Now, you might not want to call after the bad joke of the week. I got sacked, you know, from working in the orange squash factory. Oh, why was that? I couldn't concentrate.
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Ella Henderson with Tom Grennan there, and Let's Go Home Together. Now then, let's tell you a little bit about our charity of the month for May here on Ouse Valley Radio. 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Okay, this is the Groundwork East, it's called, and it's Changing Places and Lives. Groundwork East is an environmental charity working across the east of England to support people, places and communities to thrive. Part of the National Groundwork Federation, we bring over 40 years experience delivering practical projects that improve lives while tackling the climate and nature crises. Our work is rooted in communities and we create opportunities for people of all ages to connect with nature, build confidence and develop skills. That sounds absolutely excellent. As I say, further details are on our website, oosevalleyradio.com. Now we've got to have a bit more Engelbert.

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1: And a man without love. Well, we've got to love you and leave you now, because we've got to make way for the news. And then Mr. Tim Latham and his Sunday PM programme, which features all sorts of things that Tim has gleaned from across the world. Great stories. I don't know how he does it, actually. And, of course, the omnibus edition of our soap opera Huntsford is part of that programme as well. At 5 o'clock, the lovely Sue Rodwell-Smith takes over with her Scribblers. Now, this is all sorts of writings and poems and anything. Great for anybody with a literary leaning. We cannot leave you without playing this one, can we, really? We really hope you enjoyed the programme today, and have a great rest of bank holiday. If you're not able to have a bank holiday, I hope you've got some great time in lieu coming. Here he comes, and Engelbert and the Last Waltz. Thank you so much for listening.

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4: 2 adults have died and a major incident has been declared in Bristol after an explosion at a home on Stonecourt Road earlier this morning. The cause is being treated as suspicious, though not terrorism related. A police cordon remains in place as emergency services continue their response. Residents nearby are being evacuated as a precaution and people are urged to avoid the area. Airlines could soon be given new powers to merge flights. Johnny Holmes has more.
5: Airlines will be allowed to move passengers between services under temporary rules from the Department for Transport aimed at saving jet fuel. Carriers could combine flights on the same routes to avoid flying half-empty planes, meaning some travellers may be shifted to different departures. Ministers say it will reduce disruption during the busy summer period amid fuel supply concerns, but critics, including Which, warn passengers' rights must be protected.
4: King Charles has grasped in both hands the challenges of his... Thousands of stroke victims have been denied the chance to get treatment that can save their lives. The report by the Stroke Association warns not all patients are given a thrombectomy, a treatment for stroke that can save a person's life or reduce the risk of lifelong disability. Professor Deb Lowe is from the Stroke Association.
6: It can be really quite a spectacular response. People can go from not being able to move one side of the body to suddenly having full movement and anywhere in between. So you don't always make a complete recovery, but we know that people have less disability if they can access this intervention.
4: And an over 300-year-old tree from the Bramble Hedge book series has been discovered in Epping Forest. Author Jill Barklam used to visit Epping Forest to sketch. From Radio News Hub, I'm Ben Monsey.
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9: Check the 5-day forecast for Huntingdonshire. 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
4: Changeable with showers or longer spells of rain this weekend, possibly heavy and thundery, especially over Northern Ireland. Driest in eastern England, highs of 19 degrees.

They might be giants with Birdhouse in Your Soul. This is Ouse Valley Sunday Afternoon, coming to you from the headquarters of Ouse Valley Radio in the Saxon Gate at the end of High Street, with me, Tim Latham, and my spidery little producer, Arachne, who's been searching the web for quirky stories and tasty flies. It's a big thank you to Nick Larkin for hosting his Ouse Valley Sunday Morning brunch. Later we'll have our regular features, Nonsense and Verse, with the omnibus edition of Huntsford, and meanwhile a route through some of the more unusual stories in the news. Next, it's Reality from Lost Frequencies with Yannick Deevee.

Reality from Lost Frequencies with Yannick Deevy, who's from the Netherlands, apparently. And we kick off with a fluffy animal story, well, out-of-place animal story. And this is a wildlife rescue centre in Scotland is looking for three baby rabbits that stowed away and ended up on the deck of an oil rig in the North Sea. Ithaca Energy said, well, it was on social media, obviously, that the baby bunnies apparently took shelter in a container in Dundee before it was transported by road to Aberdeen and loaded onto an FS Aquarius vessel bound for the Valeris North Norway oil rig, which is on the company's Cygnus platform. That may mean something to you people who know anything about oil rigs, but it's

third baby bunny was found hiding inside a forklift. So that had got missed first time. And the third baby rabbit was also returned to the main line, where it was reunited with its little friends or siblings. All three rabbits are now doing well at our rescue centre and eating us out of house and home, Newark said in a Facebook post. So there we are, really out of place animals, and you don't get much more out of place than bunnies in the middle of the North Sea. And now it's the animals, and we got to get out of this place.

That's We Got to Get Out of This Place from the Animals. And now a story from France. And four people have been rescued from the River Seine in Paris after a trainee bus driver, learner bus driver, crashed through a barrier and into the water. The driver, her instructor and two passengers were pulled from the water after the accident, which happened on Thursday. And it says the vehicle was travelling through Jusvisy-sur-Orge, which is 20 kilometres, 12 miles south of Paris. And it was being driven by a learner in the last stages of her instruction. And that's according to Le Monde, you know, the French newspaper. And it collided with a parked vehicle. And the police are investigating what happened. And they said that neither the driver nor the instructor had been taking drugs or alcohol. They'd both been tested negative. And there's some pictures online you can have a look at. And they pictures for later in the morning show the bus completely submerged in the water. And you can just see the top of its roof.

long white rectangle floating close to the riverbank near the bridge. And there's sort of emergency services workers in diving equipment standing on the roof. And there's also a small blue car, which they say the bus collided with, can be seen bobbing by the riverside close to the metal barriers, which had been destroyed. And they managed to recover it later in the day with a pair of cranes. And it says, local National Assembly member Claire Lejeune said on X, "This morning in Juvisy, a bus fell into the Seine with four people aboard, including a trainee driver and also a vehicle." And there was quite a few rescue boats, a drone, helicopters, and 16 fire engines, 34 firefighters and 60 police officers. Everybody on the bus was entirely safe. And a spokesman said it was completely insane. Now we've got Ruby from the Kaiser Chiefs.

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Turn Back Time from Cher. It's the 3rd of May, and events that occurred on this day in history include: in 1921, Ireland was partitioned under British law by the Government of Ireland Act 1920, and it created Northern Ireland and Southern Ireland, and of course Southern Ireland subsequently became the Irish Free State and now the Republic of Ireland. And in 1979, the Conservative Party won the UK general election, and the following day, Margaret Hilda Thatcher, became the first female British Prime Minister. And a lot of people remember that day and what they were doing. I was reading a Stephen King novel. And there's a lot of other stuff happened on the 3rd of May, but most of it's so obscure that I thought, well, give it a miss, because you'll probably be completely confused by the sort of civil war in the Mayan Empire about sometime BC. And a musician's birthday. Mary Hopkins, Welsh singer-songwriter, best known for her 1968 UK number one single, Those Were the Days, and subsequently Knock Knock Who's There, which came second in the Eurovision Song Contest in 1970, was born on the 3rd of May in Pontardawr, Glamorgan, Wales. And now we've got Those Were the Days from Mary Hopkins.

Mary Hopkin and Those Were the Days. Now, I suppose it's a Florida story, but anyway, it's a USA story. And they say the most important thing about where you choose to live is location, location, location. And for the Ewing family, that's Disney World in Florida. Adam Ewing and Lorraine Ewing, 36, and the two daughters live for about 6 months of the year at an RV campsite, the recreational vehicle campsite. You know, those things that look like a huge bus with, fitted out as a small apartment, at Disney's Fort Wilderness Resort. Now, the resort rules that say that a single resort reservation can't be longer than 26 days, so every few weeks the Ewings pack up their recreation vehicle, go somewhere else for 24 hours and move back the next day. "This has just always been our go-to place," Adam said. "We developed a community of friends here and we never want to leave." And the family started living full-time in their recreational vehicle during COVID and at other times of the year, the Ewings find themselves in places like Utah, Canada and Vermont, but they always make their way back home to a campsite in Florida, a Disney campsite in Florida. And despite living at the most magical place on Earth, that's what the article says, not me. Anyway, daily life for the Ewings is fairly typical of most families. Most of the time it is normal life, working out, doing schoolwork, regular work, and then we'll go to the parks, mostly at night, Lauren said. And living on Disney property comes at a Disney price tag, and the family has paid up to $8,000 per month to stay on the site, and they say the cost is well worth it. Yeah, I suppose if you want to live on a Disney campsite, it's up to you. Not my choice, but... everybody lives where they want to live. And including Americanos from Holly Johnson.

Ollie Johnson with Americanos, and that was actually a rather good choice considering what the previous story was about. And we stay in America, and a bookless bookstore, that's what they call it, it's an audio-only bookshop, opens in New York. There's no pages and no stacks of book best-selling novels. And this is the pop-up store opened by Amazon subsidiary Audible on the Lower East Side in Manhattan. This is a physical place entirely dedicated to bringing audio storytelling to life, Audible CEO Bob Carrigan said during a press tour of the Audible Story House on Thursday. And it was a slightly wild idea. Took quite a lot bit of imagination, Carrigan said, adding that this month-long pop-up aims to bring audiobooks to life in this environment where you can browse, how you can connect with people. And apparently the audiobooks are going pretty well. The Audio Publishers Association audiobook sales reached 2.22 billion in the United States in 2024, and that's nearly doubled over the past 5 years. And now in this store, what they've got is they've got what they call audiobook tablets called Story Tiles, and these are lined upon the shelves, and you insert them into a player and you listen through headphones, and each tile plays a short excerpt, and the full text can be accessed on the Audible app, if you've got the Audible app, I suppose. And this Audible dominates the audiobook market, and you will get paid subscription to individual purchases and free access to some titles for Amazon account holders. I don't actually have an audio... Well, I did have one of your old Kindles, but apparently it's been bricked, so I probably won't be taking up Audible. And the venue also has a room lined with speakers for headphone-free listening, as well as a listening bar where story trenders will guide attendees in finding the perfect audiobook for their tastes and interests. That's according to the press release. So what Amazon and Audible are trying to do is extend beyond the internet back into the real world, or what we count as the real world. And they say the space aims to reflect the fast-growing popularity of the format, as well as the shift towards offline experiences and real-world connection. People are getting a little bit fed up of, I suppose, just staring at your computer all every day of your life, 24 hours, well, however long you're awake. So that's a bookless bookstall, if you happen to be in Manhattan for the next month. Now we've got Redbone with the Witch Queen of New Orleans.

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1: 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The

That's China in Your Hand from Tapao, the only song from a band. Well, it's not the only song, but it's the only band named after a character in Star Trek, the Vulcan character from Star Trek, Tapao. Now, that was China, and we're sticking with China. And this is created by China's largest snack retail chain, Ming Ming Hen Mang, have opened Snack Kingdom in Changsha's Furong Square. I'm not sure where that is in China, but it's obviously somewhere in China. And bringing together more than 6,500 snack brands from all over the world. And they've got 12,000 square metres of operating space and more than 35,000 snacks. And Snack Kingdom has received the Guinness World Records certification as the world's largest snack store. And that was on the day of its opening, which was April the 17th. And they say Snack Kingdom was designed as a unique experience for shoppers. The entrance is a long snack corridor made up of glass cabinets featuring various types of colourful snacks, and it's meant to give visitors an idea of what they can expect inside. And the store's Instant Noodle City... features over 3,500 types of instant noodles, both from China and from other parts of the world, ranging from classic types to rare specialities that most people have never even heard of. Yes, and the cola section takes up two long multi-tiered shelves featuring cola from around 20 colours, 20 countries, and that includes well-known brands like Coca-Cola and Pepsi-Cola. And they say they can expect to find obscure varieties like salted cola, for example. Yeah, I wonder if they've actually got Inca cola, which, joking apart, is actually a genuine cola from Peru. I really hope that it actually tastes more like cream soda than cola, but I wonder if they stock that. Anyway, the Snack Kingdom is meant to function as an actual shop, although it's been struggling to keep up with the demand ever since it opened. And over on April the 19th, which was just 2 days after its grand opening, they had to suspend sales for a couple of days in order to deal with several issues, including restocking, checkout efficiency, because they were getting huge, huge queues, and system capacity. And it says, meanwhile, visitors still welcome to visit Snack Kingdom to browse the different sections and take pictures. And it says, interestingly, Changsha is also home to a supersized snack store that features giant versions of popular snacks, such as Lay's chips bags, Oreo cookies, which are taste of absolutely nothing, and instant noodles. And you can buy those as well. So that's if you're a complete snack fanatic. Changsha in China is the place to be. Now, it's Toya, and I Wanna Be Free.

Choir, I Want to Be Free. The news and weather are coming up in the next hour. There's the Omnibus Edition of Huntsford. But before that, to take us there, it's Girls Aloud with Sound of the Underground.

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4: Two people have died after an explosion at a house in Bristol this morning. A major incident has been declared with a cordon in place on Stone Court Road while emergency services investigate. The cause is being treated as suspicious but not terror-related. In a bid to ease fuel shortages, airlines will be allowed to group passengers from different flights together. Johnny Holmes has the details.
5: The Department for Transport is introducing temporary measures allowing airlines to group passengers onto fewer planes to cut fuel use. Travellers could be moved from their original booking to another flight on the same route, helping avoid cancellations. The government says it's about giving certainty ahead of summer amid concerns over jet fuel supplies. But which, says the changes risk favouring airlines over passengers.
4: A senior aide says King Charles seized a phenomenal opportunity during the trip to the US, including a high-stakes speech to Congress. He addressed issues like NATO, Ukraine and climate, guided by what aides call his truth and conscience. Relations with Donald Trump are said to be warm, with both leaders getting on well. A teenager has been charged with false communications after a suspected bomb scare halted a performance by Peter Kay in Birmingham. 19-year-old Omar Maggett of Washwood Heath will appear before magistrates in Birmingham tomorrow. Not all stroke victims are given the chance to get a life-altering treatment. That's what the Stroke Association is warning. They say getting a thrombectomy, a certain treatment, in the hours after stroke symptoms start, can save a person's life or reduce the risk of lifelong disability, but thousands haven't been given it. Professor Deb Lowe is from the Stroke Association.
6: It does require a brilliant multidisciplinary team approach, from paramedics acting really quickly, accident and emergency departments recognising stroke symptoms, brain scans being done really quickly, so radiologists and radiographers, and then the stroke doctors and nurses acting really quickly.
4: That's the latest from Radio News Hub. I'm Ben Monse.
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4: Changeable with showers or longer spells of rain this weekend, possibly heavy and thundery, especially over Northern Ireland. Driest in eastern England, highs of 19 degrees.

Mad World from Tears for Fears, and definitely one for the current situation. This is Ouse Valley Sunday Afternoon on Ouse Valley Radio. Later we'll have the Omnibus Edition of Huntsford, but before that, a word for the day. And it's snooker. And it's from the 16th century, and it's someone who sniffs and smells at objects like a dog, or someone who pries into other people's affairs. Isn't it annoying when people just sort of sniff at things instead of just getting ahead and just looking? Anyway, she moves in her own ways from the cooks.

That was Cooks and She Moves in Her Own Ways. And now this story isn't from China, although this type of story does often come from China. And its officials at a zoo in Armenia said that reports of a zebra that escaped from the zoo were the results of a prank. And police in Yerevan, which is the capital of Armenia, I never knew that before, received information on Friday morning that a zebra had escaped from the Yerevan Zoo and was wandering loose in some absolutely unpronounceable avenue. The zoo later released a statement to the news outlet explaining the animal was not actually from the zoo and it wasn't even a zebra. The news story this morning...

Dr. Alban and It's My Life. And now, more evidence that AI is out to destroy us all, or at least drive us mad. And it kicks off with a thing. Do you spend a lot of time in front of a computer? Do your eyes get sore and itchy after a while? Do you get a reddish pink if you rub them too much? Maybe you should just take a break and let your eyes rest. But if you put these symptoms into an AI chatbot prompt, you could be diagnosed with Bixonomania, which is a non-existent eye condition. Bixonomania was created in 2024 by a team left by Almira Osmanovic Thunstrom, who's a medical researcher at the University of Gothenburg in Sweden.

Sweden, and they wanted to see whether sort of AIs and large language models like Chat GPT or Gemini could sort of detect what was obvious rubbish, obvious misinformation, or whether they would swallow this medical misinformation and present it as valid information. And within weeks of Thunstrand's team uploading two fake studies about bixonomania to a preprint server, the made-up condition was already showing in the responses of popular chatbots. Microsoft's co-pilot declared that bixonomania is indeed an intriguing and relatively rare condition, and Google's Gemini was informing users bixonomania is a condition caused by excessive exposure to blue light. And even OpenAI's ChatGPT was telling users that their symptoms amounted to bixonomania. And some of the users' prompts actually referenced bixonomania directly because they'd obviously already seen the word, where others were just putting in symptoms and getting diagnosed with the fake eye condition. And the worrying thing was that Thunstrom's two made-up studies showed up in peer-reviewed literature by actual human researchers, which is a bit odd considering the people who wrote them made sure that they could be spotted as fake by other humans. I wanted to be really clear that to any physician or any medical staff that this is a made-up condition, because no eye condition would be called mania. That's a psychiatric term, that Thunstrom said. But there were a lot of other giveaways that these studies were fake. Somebody unpronounceable, the author of the so-called scientific papers, I'm not going to attempt that, worked at a non-existent university called Asteria Horizon University in non-existent Nova City, California. And the paper's acknowledgements thank Professor Maria Bowen at the Starfleet Academy for her kindness and generosity in contributing with her knowledge and her lab on board the USS Enterprise. And both papers claim to have been funded by Professor Sideshow Bob Foundation and a larger funding initiative from the University of Fellowship of the Ring and the Galactic Triad. And they actually say in the paper that this paper is entirely made up, and 50 made up individuals aged between 20 and 50 years. So it's fairly obvious that it's a complete fake. And the people, when they were using AI to search for references, actually never bothered to read the paper. And they say it would be actually very, very funny because it shows that some people really don't read the references. And it's it shows that it's bypassing the scientific process. And it's a little bit of a worry if people, as you say, don't actually read the papers, read the references, and don't spot such obviously ridiculous AI. I think it's the AI being out to get us, drive us mad. Now we've got Queen, and We Will Rock You.

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2: 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National Highways. 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

0: I can Tina Turner with Nutbush City Limits. 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
2: It makes me so angry, PC Evans. It is disrespectful of my business, of my craft.
3: I understand, Ms. Moldovan.
2: Labelling my shop in such a way. It is demeaning, insulting.
3: We'll find out who did this and we'll ensure it doesn't happen again. I promise you.
4: Who did this?
2: It's all right, Raven.
4: It's not. Well, who was it?
3: We're looking into it.
4: Oh, I could...
2: Raven!
4: They vandalised your shop. They called us witches. Why aren't you angry?
2: They called me a witch. My sweet, your passion is so important. It is so strong. But we must not let someone else control it. Do you see?
4: I just can't stand it. Being made to feel like we don't belong. And actually spray painting your shop. This is too far.
3: We'll bring them to justice, Miss Pinkerton.
5: I should hope so.
3: Mr. Webb?
5: I'll have you know, those vandals ruined my shop front with that spray paint. And it's an utter eyesore.
3: I can take a statement from you once I've finished with Miss Moldovan here.
5: Yes, good. I'm glad to see the police force are focusing on actual crime rather than unfounded rumours.
2: You mean those that they circle about the contents of your products?
5: Yes, and you know I hate to see your shop so badly treated, Mole.
2: Thank you, Raymond. Your support means a lot to me. Now more than ever, we will find out who did this. But for now... we clean.
6: Raven? Raven, are you back from Moles? Can I come in?
7: Wait! Wait a minute!
6: What?
7: Oh, hi, Dad.
6: Is everything all right? Did you have the window open?
7: Oh, yes. Just letting the air circulate.
6: All right. How was Mole?
7: Well, fine, given the circumstances. She stays so calm.
6: That she does. Hey, you don't happen to know anything about birds, do you?
7: Birds? What? Why?
6: Well, seems this huge crow has moved into the trees at the back of the house. It's been scaring off the sparrows, and Chantelle even said she caught it pecking the buttons off a cardie she had hanging out to dry.
7: Oh...
6: Oh, it don't mean it any harm, of course, but I wasn't sure if you'd know any tricks to get it to move back out.
7: Well, I have something to tell you. Please give these back to Chantal. I didn't know he'd stolen them.
6: Buttons? But why do you have these?
7: That crow. He's my friend. I was actually just giving him his lunch. I call him Croc.
6: Cook?
7: Croc. I feed him and he brings me gifts, but I never stopped to think where he was getting them.
6: Oh, Image, Raven.
7: I'm sorry, I really didn't know.
6: Well, how long's this been going on?
7: Oh, only a week or so. It's just been a bit lonely and he's been good company.
6: Just don't let him inside.
7: I won't.
6: And he's friendly? He doesn't bite you?
7: Oh, Croc's very friendly.
6: Well, all right. If he means a lot to you, just try keeping him from disturbing the neighbours.
7: And stealing buttons? I will.
6: All right. Crook.
7: Croc. It's got Viking origins.
6: Croc?
7: There you go.
8: Fiona, are you still in?
9: Chantal? Didn't expect to see you. Do you need anything?
8: Oh, no, don't worry. I just wanted to see how things are going at your end with our promotional deal.
9: Oh, just fine, thank you. Now, I don't mean this to sound rude, but you do look a little tired. Is everything okay?
8: I am tired, very. I've been staying at Adam's the past couple of nights.
9: Oh, okay. Now, not getting much sleep?
8: No, but not from what you're implying. Keep your mind out of the gutter.
9: Oh, all right. What is it then?
8: You're not going to believe me. And honestly, it took me a while to convince myself I wasn't hallucinating.
9: Well, go on.
8: It's this bird. This absolutely massive bird.
9: Excuse me?
8: The thing's huge, like something from a nightmare. It spends all night knocking on the windows and flapping about in the trees. And I could have sworn I heard it talking.
9: Well, I never. Well, what's Adam going to do about it?
8: As far as I can see, nothing. I bet my hat Raven has something to do with it. It's right up her alley.
9: Oh, she's trying to edge you out, that girl.
8: Oh, I don't know.
9: Chantal, be realistic. The ordeal with the paint, the constant arguing, and now this. You've got to let her know you've got every right to be there.
8: Now, she's utterly unreasonable.
9: Well, there's certainly one way.
8: And what's that?
9: Marry Adam.
8: Fiona, I can't just... I mean, it's far too... And he hasn't even asked me.
9: You and I both know he's far too mild-mannered for that.
8: What are you saying?
9: I'm saying take charge. I'm saying ask him yourself.
10: Jordan! Jordan! Come here! Now!
11: Sorry, Charlotte, there seems to be an emergency here. I'll call you back. What is it, Dad? Where's the fire?
10: Give the wee wean a slice of cake and look. She's trodden it into the carpet. This can't go on.
11: Oh, for goodness sake. It's a bit of mess that can be cleaned up. It's not like somebody died.
10: That child should be back with her father, not driving me mad. Look, given that you were accusing him of something he never did, you should be crawling back on your hands and knees saying you're sorry.
11: Oh, you just don't understand, do you?
10: I understand she's got a faithful, hard-working dad offering her a good home.
11: Look, if you really do want rid of us, we'll move into Tommy's flat. Matt's not paid him yet, so he can't afford the rent. He can move back here.
10: He never said anything.
11: Just think, if Tommy comes back, he might have a lot more than sticky carpets to stress about.
12: Morning, Bob. Well, did you like your bacon sandwich?
13: Oh, that really hit the spot, Judy.
12: I wonder how Mummy's doing.
13: Round about now, she's probably sitting in the restaurant choosing from the menu. Her life's a lot more luxurious than ours now she's in that very expensive care home.
12: Are you actually criticising the quality of my bacon butties, Bob Roberts? I was going to offer to do you a packed lunch, you know.
13: Oh, that would go down a treat. It'll be a long day today because I need to check what's been happening in the garage while I've been off.
12: Oh, I'm sure it'll be fine. I've heard Harry's a very good worker.
13: He's certainly a grafter, I'll give him that. But he's not a manager and he's been making a few changes.
12: Is there anything major I should be worrying about?
13: Not really, just moving things around, taking shortcuts, I suppose. The garage works because the customers know I do things properly, so they'll always come back.
12: Well, I hope you two don't fall out. He really stepped up when we were busy, you know, and helping Mummy.
13: Oh, Mum's really well settled in now, so I should get back to working full time. And it is my garage. All he's got to do is doing things my way. Anyway, there's two breakdowns for him to collect today, so he won't be around.
12: Well, is there any chance some of his ideas might be worth trying?
13: Look, love, the one thing the army taught me was how to do things right. Everything in order, nothing slipshod.
12: Well, I've got a long day too. I know Bianca's made a great fist of running the shop, but she needs time off for her exam, so I have to be there to cover from now on until the end of the month.
13: Okay, love. How's about we meet in the pub to celebrate our first day back to normal?
12: All right, sounds good to me.
6: Jordan? Hello, are you here? Hello, darling. Come and give Daddy a big hug. Oh, I've missed you.
11: Hi, Ryan. Good to see you remember you have a daughter.
14: I was expecting you both come home once you realised I was not having an affair.
11: So you've come to ask us to come back?
14: Actually, your dad phoned and said I had to come round and talk some sense into you.
11: But you didn't even bother to tell me Sid was trans and gay.
14: You didn't let me get a word in edgeways. When I was a kid, we lived in a tatty top floor flat. Mum was always stressing about money and I was being dumped with childminders while she worked. I don't want that for Luna, and that's why I write the jingles for Sid.
11: When I was a kid, we were always in the pub, so we never went short. But Dad was always working, and when Mum left, there were no adults who were interested in us. I guess Tommy and me brought each other up. I don't want that for Luna either.
14: Then bring her back home. You can cut down your work, and I can try to do less.
11: So is that you talking sense into me?
14: Well, it makes perfect sense to me.
11: Are you sure it's what you want?
14: Of course.
11: I remember what things were like when we were first going out. Before you became so obsessed with making money, we had really good times just being together. I want to get that back. But if you don't feel the same way, then there's no point us living in the same house.
14: I do want you back. Like I said, I'll try and cut down my work.
11: I was so lonely when Mum left. I don't want Luna to go through losing a parent. You know, us living together, rowing, then splitting up. Whatever happens, I will never stop you seeing her. But you need to go away and decide what you really want. Both of us, or just access to Luna.
15: Season 10, episode 34 was written by Livia Turner and 35, Helen Cooley. Moll was played by Lynn Perriment, Sarah Julie Young, Raven Vicky Ashford, Raymond Ben West, Adam Steve Kay, Chantelle Becky Zarati, Fiona Angie Pike, Duncan John McCusker, Jordan Anna Cooley, Judy Sonia Anderson, Bob Roger Ems, and Ryan Stuart Nunn. 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Hunsford's theme tune was composed by Nick Thompson. 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
0: 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And now we've got the Human League with Mirror Man.

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Mark Ronson featuring Amy Winehouse with Valerie. Now, this is the sort of story that I pick up quite often, and sort of animal smuggling seems to be a very big thing. And the authorities in Thailand, the Thai authorities, have arrested a teenager at Bangkok Airport for smuggling 30 protected tortoises, apparently Indian star tortoises specifically, valued about $9,000, that were taped under her clothing. And Thailand apparently is a major transit hub for wildlife smugglers, who often sell highly prized endangered animals on the black market in Asia, where it's very, very lucrative, apparently. The collectors are willing to pay a vast amount of money for them. And they became suspicious of the 19-year-old Taiwanese woman's unusual movements, as it says. It doesn't say quite what she was doing. As she prepared to board a flight to Taipei, and Thailand's Wildlife Conservation Department said this, and a search at the Suruvnabhumi, I shouldn't try and pronounce foreign names, airport's departure terminal discovered the Indian star tortoises, 29 alive and one sadly dead, strapped to a body. The suspect had used adhesive tape to immobilise the animals, packed them into cloth bags and attached them to her body to evade detection, it said, they said. And the Customs Department said the tortoises, which are protected under the Convention on International Trade in Endangered Species, commanded a very high price on the black market and placed their total estimated value at around $9,000. And she's obviously been charged with illegally transporting animals and evading customs controls. And they're trying to find out whether she's part of a wider smuggling network. I would actually think so. It's not the sort of thing you just do off your back. It's a 19-year-old. And they're definitely classified as a vulnerable species by the International Union for the Conservation of Nature. And they say they've been targeted to meet international demand for use as exotic pets. Oh, we'll leave the poor little tortoises alone. I mean, they're happy enough where they are. Don't collect them as pets. Just go and visit them, perhaps. Now, it's Sabrina Carpenter. And please, please, please...

0: Please, Please, Please, Please from Sabrina Carpenter. The news and weather are coming up, and in the next hour there's Nonsense and Verse. But first there's some Californian Girls from Katy Perry, and it's featuring Snoop Dogg.
1: Greetings, loved ones. 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
3: Police say two adults have died after an explosion at a house in Bristol. It happened this morning at an address in Sterncourt Road. Avon and Somerset officers say it's been treated as suspicious but not terror-related. It's been declared as a major incident and nearby residents have been evacuated. A teenager's died after being hit by a falling tree in Stafford. Police say they were called to Holmcroft Road in the area yesterday evening. The force are urging people to avoid the area as investigations continue. Iran's proposal to end the war with the US calls for issues to be resolved rather than an extension to a ceasefire. That's according to Iran's state media, who say the country want the war to end within 30 days. US President Donald Trump says he's reviewing the proposal, but doubts it will lead to a deal.
4: Doing very well with regard to Iran. Again, they want to make a deal. They're decimated. And they're having a hard time figuring out who their leader is. They don't know who their leader is because their leader's gone, their former leader, Khamenei. But we'll see.
3: Police are investigating the possibility that the stabbing of a man and the shooting of four people in the same area of South London are linked. Officers were called in the early hours of Saturday to reports of shots fired from a vehicle in Cold Harbour Lane in Brixton. Around an hour later, they were called to reports of a stabbing in nearby Acre Lane. No arrests have been made yet in connection with either event. And a pop-up sauna will be hosting events during the Edinburgh Fringe Festival this summer. Sauna Theatre, which is said to be the UK's largest sauna, will set up for shows in August. James Grieve is their co-owner.
5: We just started noticing the similarities between saunas and theatres. They both evolved from the sort of ancient human tradition of sitting around a campfire telling stories. So we just started imagining what would happen if you used the space as theatre.
3: From Radio News Hub, I'm Lucy Gormanley.
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3: Wet across northeast England and southern Scotland as rain slowly eases. Scattered showers elsewhere, some heavy, with a low of 7 degrees Celsius.

Ziggy Stardust from David Bowie. This is Ooze Valley Sunday afternoon on Ooze Valley Radio. Later we'll have the nonsense and verse, but before that, some trivia for a Sunday afternoon. And it's that in the 1600s, that's the 17th century, going out without a hat on if you're a man was seen as a sign of insanity. And next, it's the safety dance with men from men without hats.

That was the safety dance from Men Without Hats. And now something that perhaps we should consider in our streets. This is from Italy. And this is Italian dog owners have... an Italian city have ordered the dog owners to wash away the urine or face a huge fine. And Livorno Council, that's in Italy, say residents have complained of foul smell after a rise in the number of pets. And it's a port city, and they're going to be required to clean up their pet urine from public spaces. Lucas Salvetti, who's the mayor of Livorno, which is apparently on the Tuscan coast, introduced the measure after complaints from residents about the smell of dog wee, particularly in parks and children's play areas. Dog owners will be required to carry water bottles and sprayers to clean pavements, benches, and even the wheels of parked cars and scooters, so the dogs are certainly splashing out. And their pets are forbidden from urinating near doorways and windows, and especially by the entrances of shops, offices and homes. Salvetti's council said in a statement, public spaces are community property that must be protected to ensure decorum, hygiene and urban livability. And it was responding to numerous reports from residents highlighting the discomfort caused by foul odours and the health and hygiene issues resulting from the presence of liquid animal waste in spaces intended for socialisation by adults and children. And as I said earlier, there's been a huge rise in the number of pets, especially dogs, in the city. And it's going to

£25, so it's a lot for your dog having a whittle. And they've already got rules for dog muck, and dog walkers have to carry equipment to scoop up the poop, and they're going to be subjected to spot checks by public officials to ensure that they are equipped for the task. And last September, leaders in another town, Bolzano, sparked controversy because they were proposing a £1.50 a night for a dog tax for visiting dogs, and £100 per year for resident dog owners, with the proceeds going to clean up the streets. So there we are. What did you think it did work over here? I mean, I don't think we have that much problem with dog wee. It's just the solid stuff that's the major problem. Anyway, Sabrina Carpenter and Espresso, which is Italian.

That was Espresso from Sabrina Carpenter, and now a Florida story, not specifically Florida Man, but it's definitely in Florida. And it's two chaps, Anthony Buell, 56, and Mark Chadwick, who's 57, are awaiting court after being charged in Florida for driving with a dead alligator. Yes, a dead alligator on the roof of the car. Earlier in April, witnesses and license plate readers tracked Bull and Chadwick as they drove from central Florida to the Atlantic coast with the dead alligator on the roof in plain view. And they learned that possession of an alligator is illegal in Florida. Who knew that? And the two tourists came up with a solution. They covered up the dead alligator with a white sheet, which didn't work very well. A Fish and Wildlife Conservation Commissioner finally caught up

with them and pull them over. But then it's unclear from the report whether the alligator was still there, because the arrest report suggested that they'd early called the Fish and Wildlife Conservation Commission to inform them that they'd disposed of the alligator. I'm not sure what you do with them anyway. And the report also offered an explanation. Evidently, the pair admitted taking the roadkill alligator and wanting to take it to a taxidermy office to have it stuffed. And they were booked into the Brevard County Jail and released after paying $5,000 bail. And they're appearing in court later in the month. So we'll perhaps keep up with that, see what they actually got for sort of carrying a dead alligator on the roof rack. Now to Texas. Well, it's Texas with Mr. Hayes.

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Poetry in Motion from Johnny Tillotson. Now, on this week's Nonsense and Verse, we've got a selection of poems from various authors, some of whom we'll have come across before. Anyway, let's kick off with The Python from Hilaire Belloc. A python I would not advise, it needs a doctor for its eyes, and when it has the measles yearly. However, if you feel inclined to get one, to improve your mind, not for fashion merely, allow no music near its cage, and when it flies into a rage, chastise it most severely. I had an aunt in Yucatan who bought a python from a man and kept it for a pet. She died because she never knew these simple little rules and few. The snake is living yet. Now, Evie Lucas and the snail. Where is the poet fired to sing the snail's discreet degrees, a rhapsody of sauntering, a gloria of ease, proclaiming there's the baser part who conscientiously forswear the delicate and gentle art of never getting there. And let's go on. 336. The Centipede. And this is Mrs. Edmund Craster, of whom I know nothing. A centipede was happy quite until a frog in fun said, "Pray, which leg comes after which?" This raised her mind to such a pitch she lay distracted in a ditch, considering how to run. And let's have A.E. Houseman, who's a very serious poet but did write some funny stuff. And it's The Elephant or The Force of Habit. A tail behind, a trunk in front, complete the usual elephant. The tail in front, the trunk behind, is what you very seldom find. If you for specimens should hunt with trunks behind and tails in front, that hunt would occupy you long. The force of habit is so strong. A.E. Houseman, The Elephant. And there'll be more nonsense and verse on Ouse Valley Sunday afternoon, next Sunday, unless I can think of something else in its place. Now we've got Words from F.R. David.

That's words from F.R. David. And now, more out-of-place animals, and this is a llama named Noah, and two pygmy goats named Penny and Tuppence escaped from a farm in Dumbarton, which obviously in Scotland, and ended up blocking traffic on the A82. And Kevin McVeigh, who's owner of the Overton Llama Lodges in Dumbarton, said he was visiting a medical facility in Bishopton with some of his animals, you know, sort of to give something for the residents to sort of, a bit of entertainment, really, when a llama named Noah got up to mischief at home. He said one set of gates had been left open, but Noah still had to vault over a tall fence to escape. Llamas can jump 6 feet, so he's cleared them, no problem, McVeigh said. A pair of pygmy goats named Penny and Tuppence refused to be left behind. And he said, Penny and Tuppence, the pygmy goats, are Noah's besties, and they go everywhere together. They must have managed to get through a hole somewhere. The trio made their way onto the A82, where they were caught on video blocking traffic. And he managed to... He was alerted, and he rushed to the scene to retrieve his animals. And he said, it's just like a big dog. You shout at him and shake a bucket of food, and he comes running, he said of Noah. And he managed to get all his animals back together and to get them home safely. So it's a good result for the llama, and it didn't spit at anybody, apparently. Now we've got Living by Numbers from New Music.

That's new music with Living by Numbers. Now, sort of aerial antics. And this is the Finnish Air Force and confirmed that cadets on a training flight were disciplined for using their flight patterns to create the shapes of, let us say, gentlemen's appendages in the sky. And the cadets in the Air Force Reserve Officer Pilot Course engaged in the training exercises early in April after taking off from Tikkakosi. And the flight radar tracking service showed at least four of the planes following flight patterns that created the shape of gentlemen's appendages. The Air Force representative confirmed that the pilots were disciplined for their actions. The Air Force requires soldiers to follow good manners and rules of conduct, and if these are deviated from, it will be responded to in an appropriate manner. Spoil sports, a spokesman told the news. The spokesman said there was no danger to other air traffic during the exercise. The aircraft remained in the training area assigned to the flight mission and performed the exercises given in the flight mission assignment. The aircraft did not deviate from the route, they said, although they did draw some very interesting shapes in the sky. Now, Post Malone, and it's featuring Morgan Wallen, and I had some help, possibly to draw funny pictures in the sky.

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That was the Beatles, of course, with We Can Work It Out. And now, we've not had any world records so far today, but here's one, and it's quite a bizarre one. And it's a 23-year-old German YouTuber jumped out of a plane to break the Guinness World Record for the fastest time to solve a rotating puzzle cube while in free fall. And it's a chap called Tom Kopke, and he solved his Rubik's Cube in 23.333 seconds before opening his parachute over Mosul Bay, which is in South Africa, in February. And he broke the previous record of 28.25 seconds, which was set by an Australian in 2023. I first solved the Rubik's Cube when I was 18 and practiced a lot back then. I even made a video attempting some crazy Rubik Cube challenges where I also said that one day I would solve it while skydiving, Kopke told Guinness World Records. He said the goal was put off for a while because he didn't have the skydiving license and training. I always wanted to learn skydiving because I have a lot more crazy skydiving videos planned, and I thought it would be really cool to start this journey with a clear goal in mind, which was to break the record. He said, Kopke said he was worried about dropping the cube in mid-fall. I practice a lot with the cube in the air, so I got used to it. The most dangerous part is actually the handover, kind of like in track and field, where a lot of mistakes happen during the baton exchange. I would have thought leaving it too late to open your parachute was the most dangerous chance, but because you're concentrating on the cube. But there we are. Now we've got The Feeling and Never Be Lonely.

Never Be Lonely from The Feeling. And it's almost the end for Ooze Valley Sunday afternoon. I'll be back, same bat time, same bat channel next Sunday. What's guess the reference? Coming up later at 6 o'clock, it's Ooze Valley Classics with John Aveling. But now, right after the news and weather, it's Ooze Valley Scribblers with Sue Rodwell Smith with poetry and short stories for all your readerly requirements. That's about it from Ooze Valley Sunday afternoon. We've had our usual features, the Hunsford Omnibus and Nonsense and Verse. Next, Perry says, You Go Your Way. Then Ava Cassidy is Over the Rainbow. It's goodbye from me. I've been Tim Latham, and my imaginary spidery producer, Arachne, is waving goodbye. Thanks for listening, and have a brilliant Sunday, whatever you're up to.

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3: A man and a woman have died after a house explosion in Bristol. Police say three people, including a child, were taken to hospital after the incident this morning at an address in Sterncourt Road. Somerset and Avon Superintendent Matt Ebb spoke to reporters.
4: While our inquiries remain at an early stage, at this point we're not looking for anyone else in connection with this incident. It is also important to confirm we are not treating this as a suspected terrorism incident.
3: A major incident was declared after the explosion. Officers are also carrying out inquiries at a property in Speedwell, which is linked to the man who died. Police say a boy has died after being hit by a fallen tree. Emergency services were sent to Holmcroft Road in Stafford yesterday evening. Staffordshire Police say his next of kin have been informed. Next, Iran are pressing for the war with the US to end within 30 days. That's according to Iran state media, who say their proposal calls for issues to be resolved rather than extending the ceasefire. US President Donald Trump says he's reviewing the proposal, but doubts it will lead to a deal. A 15-year-old boy has been charged after two teenagers suffered knife wounds during an alleged brawl involving 30 young people in Southend. Essex police say they were called to the seaside city's High Street on Friday evening. The teenager, who cannot be named for legal reasons, is set to appear at Magistrates Court next month. And if you're heading to the Edinburgh Fringe Festival this year, bring your best swim gear. The UK's largest sauna is being used to host some of the shows and events. Lucy Osborne is the co-creator of Sauna Theatre.
5: All of you just feels enveloped by this lovely steam, this lovely aroma, and just that idea of being taken on a really wonderful journey in the sauna space. I think that's what we want to give people, just this really transformative, amazing experience that makes them feel great.
3: That's the latest from Radio News Hub. I'm Lucy Gormanley.
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3: Wet across northeast England and southern Scotland as rain slowly eases. Scattered showers elsewhere, some heavy, with a low of 7 degrees Celsius.
2: The sound of Huntingdonshire.
9: 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And firstly, thank you very much, Tim, for your afternoon show. Excellent, as always. And you are now with me, Sue Rodwell-Smith, on Ouse Valley Radio for Scribblers, where we air stories and poems all from local writers. And as always, we have a very eclectic mix. We're going to start off with two poems. The first is Grief Encounter, written and narrated by Felicity Radcliffe. And the second is Winifred, written and narrated by Jean Fairbairn.
10: Grief Encounter was written and is narrated by Felicity Radcliffe. It is a very thought-provoking poem. Do enjoy.
11: Grief Encounter. Where restless salt sea waters greet a river's sweet and gentle flow, the estuary where they meet hides gilded treasures far below. Come with me, and with eyes unfurled, explore this precious water world. Translucent depths alive with fish, pearlescent in their azure haze, are dazzling, but let's make a wish that we'll be blessed and chance to gaze upon that veiled and rare delight, the turtle, an elusive sight. That venerable, hard-shelled crone has deigned to show his wrinkled face. Entranced with eyes for him alone, we follow to a secret place and watch him forage for a feast befitting such a noble beast. Our old man spies a tempting snack and cranes his neck to have a taste, but sadly, it's a plastic sack that someone has thrown out as waste. Our precious turtle is ensnared. He twists and struggles, hurt and scared. We try to help, but it's too late. We're out of air, we must ascend and leave our turtle to his fate, dispensed by men who aren't his friend. Back on dry land, we make this plea. Remove all plastic from the sea.
9: Winifred. And it is a letter to George, New York to Liverpool on the 15th of May 1915. And this account is factual and relates to what happened to Liverpool-born Winifred when the RMS Lusitania was torpedoed by a German U-boat off the Irish coast at lunchtime on the 7th of May 1915. Winifred's husband had remained in New York to look after the family business. More than 1,500 perished. And this poem was written and is narrated by Jean Fairbairn and edited by Sue Rodwell-Smith.
12: Dear George, I cannot say how I really feel, but believe my mind will never heal. I breathe, was revived, so now I'm alive. But how on earth did I survive? I close my eyes to sleep, but dream of bodies, baggage, bubbles and screams, sliding down upturned decks into water. Children and babies, all were slaughtered. The decks exploded beneath Annie and me, dining second class with the family. When engine room stokers ran through our doors, like dinner plates, we were smashed to the floor. A sailor pushed me into a lifeboat as the ship's funnels towered over us. I ducked my head. They disappeared under us. I can't gloat. We stayed afloat, as soot and cinders spewed out in fountains and the seawater boiled with red-hot oil. Too many people were packed in our boat and using the oars became difficult. A sailor took charge and ditched our coats. Some clinging on were forced to let go. It's awful, I know, but I feel no guilt. On the horizon, nine steamers appeared and we gave them a heartfelt cheer. But they took so long to come to our rescue that many sank silently and slipped underwater. Others shouted, then disappeared. George, why did the Germans try to kill me? I hate them. I'm American, after all. I'm not at war with the Kaiser. Neither was poor Annie McCall. Winifred.
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9: Thank you very much, Jean, for Winifred and Felicity for Grief Encounter. And now we have two poems. The first, The Beach Hut, written and narrated by Andrea Weeding. And the second is Juggling Words, written and narrated by Julie Stevens.
14: Hello and welcome to Poetry Corner. The poem you're about to hear is called The Beach Hut. It was written and is narrated by Andrea Weeding. Do enjoy.
15: I'd like to have a beach hut anchored in Holcombe Bay, with a big veranda from which to view the day. It would stand among the sand dunes, pink and glittered with patterned shells, in waves of Rose Bay willow herb and edged with Canterbury bells. Inside there'd be a kettle, a fridge for fine champagne, and two comfy chairs should it decide to rain, a tray of pretty china from which to take high tea, and refreshing conversation between my cat and me.
16: Edited by Sue Rodwell-Smith, Poetry Corner was brought to you by Wavelength Productions and recorded in Huntingdon, Cambridgeshire.
17: I have MS. One of the symptoms is brain fog. You forget words. You lose track of conversations. You say the wrong word. This poem is called Juggling Words. My legs are always struggling to flow, and my brain doesn't tell me what I need to know. I'm a word-juggling poet wading upstream in a river of words trying to catch what I mean. He asked for an apple, or was it a pear? I really couldn't remember after I'd walked over there. We needed some stamps from down the road, but I bought him some milk. That wasn't what I was told. I'm a word-juggling poet wading upstream in a river of words trying to catch what I mean. When speaking with them, I couldn't follow the debate. Forgot what we were saying, wanted to hide or escape. I tried to join in, but I got it all wrong. So I sat there quiet, pretending to be strong. I'm a word-juggling poet wading upstream in a river of words trying to catch what I mean. This brain fog can really get me down. Makes me anxious and worried, the chief zombie in town. Get rid of this tiredness, I'm trying not to drown. But all this muddling and tripping makes me the best performing clown. I'm a word-juggling poet wading upstream in a river of words trying to catch what I mean. If I say a wrong word or forget what I was told, please don't leave me out here alone in the cold. My cognitive powers are not all they seem. I could be Prime Minister or even the Queen. So be kind to me when I get it wrong. I'll always make you laugh singing my song. I'm a word-juggling poet wading upstream in a river of words trying to catch what I mean.
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14: Thank you very much, Julie, for Juggling Words and Andrea for The Beach Hut. And now we have a longer story, A Double Black Diamond, written by Graham Emmett and brilliantly narrated by Roger Ems.
19: Black 10, called the croupier. My attention was momentarily distracted by a lady in a revealing gown opposite to me, a string of pearls around her neck and exquisite rings.

The state line runs down the middle of the Lincoln Highway. California on one side, Nevada on the other. My hotel was a couple of blocks down overlooking Lake Tahoe. I felt ice crystals forming on my moustache in the chill night air. Must be minus 10 degrees. Standing on the corner of the intersection waiting for the lights to change, I sensed I wasn't alone. Was I going to get mugged? Had someone followed me from the casino? Then I caught a whiff of expensive perfume and I turned. Well, hello there, high roller. You certainly ain't from round here. I'd take a cab, but there weren't any. I do at home, even for a couple of blocks. I'll walk with you if that's okay. I'd feel safer. Where are you staying? She'd heard my English accent in the casino. The lights changed and we crossed together. What did she want? Was she looking for business? I'd seen plenty of hookers in the casino already tonight. The tone of her voice showed some concern for my safety. Was she a guardian angel, perhaps? She certainly looked like one in a long white fur winter coat and a matching Cossack hat. I'm staying at the Holiday Inn, two blocks down. That's a coincidence, so am I. I really didn't know whether to believe her or not. I hadn't seen her at breakfast. Maybe she'd just arrived. We walked on, exchanging small talk. She was from Louisiana, which explained the southern drawl, here for a winter vacation. I pressed level 3 in the lift when we got there. She was on level 2. We agreed to meet for breakfast. It was now 2 a.m. and I needed some sleep. Next morning, a clear blue sky greeted me. I opened the drapes in the background. The local TV news channel said it would be a high of 28 Fahrenheit and a low of 19 Fahrenheit. They're still use imperial measurements here, with light winds and occasional cloud. Perfect day. I was itching to get on the slopes. Did Malicia ski? Why else would she come here unless she was a gambler like me? Malicia was queuing at the buffet breakfast, stylish as the night before, but this time in a one-piece pink spider ski suit. Was it all show? Her physique suggested not. The choice of first run would tell. I just hoped it wasn't a double black diamond. Otherwise, I was in for a hard day's piste bashing. She chose an intermediate blue run for the warm-up. I breathed a sigh of relief. She's testing my abilities. I'd repay the compliment in the casino tonight. Just the two of us, relaxing later in the open-air hot tub, hot jets of water and bubbles massaging our aching muscles after an exhilarating day on the slopes, and a margarita in hand, now seemed a good time to suggest this evening's entertainment. She was obviously a risk-taker, weighing up the odds. Her skiing attested to that, taking chances in the backcountry through the trees in deep powder, places I wouldn't have gone on my own. Would she be the same, gambling for high stakes? Malicia? Yeah? Have you got anything planned for tonight? I've got a proposal for you. She looked at me, and a smirk spread across her face. No, not that sort of proposal. Well, not yet, anyway. What would you say to us taking a few of these greedy casinos to the cleaners? Last night wasn't a fluke. I've developed an electronic device to tip the balance in my favour, but I don't want to get rumbled, and that's why I stopped when I did last night. It's built into my mobile phone, and it looks like a phone book app. Hey, buddy, sure as hell I do. I've lost more in them than I care to remember. Ask my ex. On second thoughts, maybe not. Not wishing to draw attention to our scheme, Malicia would be the first to hit the roulette table while I played a few hands of poker. If I won any hands, it would be a bonus before I took her place at the wheel. She slipped the phone into my jacket pocket on her way to the cashier's desk, returning to the roulette table to watch me play. I'd had good fortune.

0: fortune playing poker, and I used my winnings to buy the chips. The next few days followed the same pattern. Ski all day, hot tub, a meal, and then hit a casino for a few hours, a different one each night. Exhausting most of the runs in Heavenly, the Olympic ski resort of Squaw Valley, was just a paddle steamer ride away, the terrain there presenting a challenge more akin to the best in Europe. Unbeknown to us, the casino owners had noticed their takings were considerably down on one night. Either an Englishman or a lady from a southern state were winning big time. No one knew how, or were admitting it publicly, but in private, word had got around. Comparing their CCTV footage, a bat became clear. The same two people cashing in. A solution was found and put in motion. Some specialist people from out of state would be arriving on Thursday morning. Watching the passengers getting on the link bus to the slopes from Emerald Bay, two looked out of place. I didn't think much of it until lunchtime when they turned up at the same mountain restaurant, taking a keen interest in us. It could have been Malicia. I sensed it was more than that. Bent over to her and whispered, "I think we've got company. Let's see if they follow us when we leave. Pick a double black diamond run from the top and then a backcountry trail if they follow. We'll know whether we're in trouble then. Don't turn around." Sure enough, they were on the chairlift seat behind us. I glanced at them as I put an arm around Malicia. She leant forward to me, whispering, "I've seen them. Just follow me. I know where we can lose them." A steep, flat run, then into a mogul field. That slowed them down. We reached the tree line. Malicia darted under a branch and down a steep, narrow track for 100 metres and then stopped. My heart was pounding, my thigh muscles burning with lactic acid, and she was the same. She put a finger to her lips. "Listen, they're crashing into branches and face planting. We brought some thyme. This trail comes out to a steep gully. I know you can ski it. Trust me, they can. We'll trick them into going over the edge. It'll look like an accident." I heard a high-pitched whistle, then wood splinters and snow fell on us. Silenced handguns. They were shooting at us. We skied on to the edge of the gully where it opened up. Malicia stood hiding on the edge of the precipice, looking down. I stood to one side, hidden in the trees, ready to trip them over the edge with a ski pole. They were both out of control, travelling too fast to stop before hurtling over the edge to certain death. Malicia waited until the last moment before skiing to one side. They had no chance of stopping. Skis and poles clattered onto the sides of the narrow gully. A blood-curdling scream, a thud, squawking chuffs taking flight, and then silence. Against all odds, we'd beaten them and the casinos. We skied past their lifeless bodies, one impaled on a broken tree, snow turning pink and red where blood had oozed from his lifeless body, other limbs twisted at unnatural angles between the rocks. At the bottom, we informed the authorities. Sipping margaritas later in the hot tub under a starlit sky with Malicia opposite me, I reflected on the past week's events. In my subconscious, an idea stirred. "Malicia? Yeah? How do you fancy coming over to Europe in the summer and try the same thing again in Monte Carlo? Incidentally, where did you learn to ski and stay calm in a situation like that?" "Special Forces. What about you?" "Ah, SAS.
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4: Thank you very much, Graham and Rod and Roger, for Double Black Diamond. Welcome back to part two of Scribbers with me, Sue Rodwell-Smith. And now let's listen to what Fiona's been up to this week.
5: Hello, I'm Fiona Ritchie. My mother moved in with me a few years ago as she needed a little help to remain independent because she was losing her eyesight. My observational musings are the reason I remain sane. This is my weekly diary, so you know what shenanigans we've been getting up to. I have a friend called Pommy who lives about 6 miles away in a great big house with loads of outside space, and he decided to get a big dog as a companion for him and one of his sons. He had owned a dog who sadly died a couple of years ago, and he wanted a decent period of time to grieve as he didn't want to replace him. So along comes Merlin, all teeth and paws and striped like a tiger. As a brand new pup, he was about the size of a cocker spaniel, and a few weeks on, he's still all teeth and paws and about the size of a Great Dane. Sorry, Labrador. I pop to them, or they pop to me, about every couple of weeks. So Merlin is gently being socialised, but also gently being trained. I volunteered to cook Sunday lunch because Pommy and his son had a busy and physical day ahead of them. So it gave me the opportunity to get away from Mum for a few hours and get to know Merlin even better. I turned up to be greeted by Merlin, who wagged and propelled his tail so much I was expecting him to levitate. Sadly, that didn't happen, but it did take me over 5 minutes to get into the kitchen because he clearly thought I needed help by winding himself between my legs every other stride. I slipped my shoes off and walked to the oven to switch it on and then started to prepare the chicken. I glanced over my shoulder expecting to see the dog, but not only was he not visible, but neither were my shoes. I walked to the open door to see them 20 feet away. He doesn't chew things, he simply believes everything must be his if you're stupid enough to leave things lying around. Pommy entered the kitchen, closely followed by Merlin and one of my shoes. I don't know how he did it, but the dog actually looked guilty. I remarked on it and asked him what the dog was looking guilty about, to which Pommy replied, "I don't know, but we'll find out later in the day." In between preparation and cooking, I sauntered out into the sunshine, and just as I sat to take five, up bounded Merlin and greeted me like he hadn't seen me for a fortnight. I picked up a punctured football and threw it for him. He just stood there and looked at me as if to say, "You threw the ball, you fetch the ball." I didn't give him the satisfaction, so we both stood and looked at the ball. I then moved to a wall and parked my fat backside on it, only to have Merlin realise that I was even easier to access, and the only thing he really wanted in his life was my hairband. There must have been 20 toys and familiar shoes strewn over the backyard, plus 3 people to play with, but no, it was my hairband that would suffice. A small scuffle broke out in which I was clearly losing, but suddenly the dog stopped. I grabbed my scrunchie to find him staring at a hoverfly. The clever insect was about 6 inches from his nose and just hovered. Merlin simply didn't know what to do. He leant forward and to his amazement, the fly remained in the same place. He didn't bark or blink, he just sat there. With intense speed, the fly moved off to a bush opposite Merlin about 6 feet away. It was only at this point that he thought he ought to attempt to eat it, but fell off the ledge and landed in an ungainly heap at the bottom of the steps. Credit where it's due, Merlin did look at me, wondering what had happened and where the hoverfly had gone. But I needed to return to the kitchen, so he went back to Pommy to tell him what had happened. Actually, Pommy has decided to rename him HDBD, because of the nobody loves me, nobody cares, and nobody feeds me expression Merlin has. And if you're interested, it means hard done by dog. Anyway, local police hunting the knitting needle nutter, who has stabbed six people in the village in the last 48 hours, believe the attacker could be following some sort of pattern.
4: Fee's Diary was edited by Sue Rodwell-Smith. The music was composed by James Silverside, and it was recorded in Huntington, Cambridgeshire for Ouse Valley Radio.
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4: Thank you very much, Fiona. And now we have a story written and narrated by Colette Parker. It's part of the Burmese Maze series, and this is called The Winding Labyrinth. Colette is the writer of the month for May, and all her Burmese stories can be seen on our website, ousevalleyradio.com. Go to drama, go to listen to drama, and you'll see scribblers there, and you will look and find Burmese Maze, all her stories there.
6: Burmese Maze, The Winding Labyrinth, written and narrated by Colette Parker. It is 1886, and the day has come when Thomas can no longer put off sorting his passage home. He has decided to call upon Hagermeister, who has offered to take care of the welfare of Mahala and the children while he is in England. The rice merchant is the only person he knows who can assist with the transfer of money to her. With time to kill on his arrival in the capital, Rangoon, Thomas visits one of his favourite places, the Arlene Nagar Sint Pagoda. He joins a throng of Burmese, filing like soldier ants through the entrance. He is not here to worship, but to negotiate the temple's monumental maze, a pathway renowned for its healing powers. Walking here is a form of therapy for the young father. Beads of sweat on his forehead sparkle like glass bubbles, pop and form a trickle down the side of his freckled face. Serpent carvings seem to quiver in the phantasmagorical heat-filled haze of the maze. 30 minutes later, still pounding along the tiled floor of the winding labyrinth, Thomas turns a bend and suddenly finds himself alone, apart from sleepy dogs in a soporific huddle and a sightless man meditating cross-legged. The man wears nothing but a cloth around the middle of his old horse sandal skin. The mystic senses the presence of the visitor and directs him to sit, instinctively understanding why he has come. He grasps the trembling hands of the troubled foreigner while blessing him with water from one of the maze's seven sacred pools. Thomas falls into a fevered trance and in his altered state feels as if he is soaring up hawk-wise into the sky, sweeping between the maze shrines like a cloud in a tornado, before being ensnared in a vortex of many colours. The urge to weep overwhelms him as the voices of his children and their mother, from where he cannot fathom, echo in the carousel that is his mind. Thomas tries to stand, but grapples with dizziness and nausea, as if he has been on one of those steam-powered fairground rides that came to his village back in the day. He stumbles on his way, with not a single glance behind him out of the maze, and is relieved to see his driver waiting with the gharry, not to mention welcome shade, under a large oil-papered umbrella. Thomas struggles to contain the anxiety rising through his gut and into his chest, while also trying to negotiate his way around the building equipment and associated paraphernalia to get to Hagermeister's suite of offices in the Secretariat building. Offices have been popping up all over the new capital, like mushrooms in dank soil. Building projects on what was once an area of swampland are being hurried through, with streets on a geometrical grid plan, replicating those found in the big cities of the USA. Construction of the Secretariat, the seat of British imperious rule, has still a long way to go. Built in terracotta, it is destined to become an architectural masterpiece, occupying a massive 16-acre site. The Hagermeister and Company rice merchants is one of the first businesses to move into the recently completed South Wing. It is resplendent in teak wood and towering ceilings. Ascending the majestic double spiral iron staircase for Thomas, in his current state, is akin to climbing Mount Hakar Kabo, Burma's highest mountain. Helmut is seated behind a beautiful desk, looking as fresh as fruit gently twisted and plucked at dawn from the Karaka papaya tree. His coolness has been artificially achieved, however, with the latest in ceiling fan technology, an intricate system of small water turbine drive belts which turn the blades. "Ah, Thomas, you've just missed the architect of the moment, Hein Fox. He is the creator of all we survey." "Yes, I do know who he is," says Thomas. "I am just going to join him and some of the crew from Roan Cole down at the Pagoo Club. Come with me," says Helmut, jumping up and pumping Thomas's arm. Henry Hein Fox is the government's executive engineer of public works. In time, he will also be responsible for the city's new hospital. Coincidentally, Roan Cole will build one of the Southeast Asia's largest and ritziest shopping centres here in Rangoon. "What's the matter, man? You look like you've seen a ghost," remarks the tall German merchant with a smirk, accentuating his jawline, appearing as if it has been chiselled from a block of Gouda cheese. "I'm okay. Something weird just happened, that's all," Thomas replies. "You wouldn't understand, so don't bother asking what. Before you go to the club, I must sort out the arrangements for monthly funds transfer for Mahala and the children. You promised to take care of this for me. I can't trust the chaps at the plantation." "Yes, of course. I said I would, didn't I?" Helmut says, while grabbing his hat off the coat stand. "Now, come on. We are missing out on the action." The last thing Thomas wants to do at this moment is to go to the Pagoo. He feels a hypocrite going there, knowing that it has a strict white members-only policy. The club, built just a few years previously, is for the use of British officials and their guests. It is a beautiful building on two floors with sloping roofs and balconies, surrounded by wonderful gardens, kept beautiful and green by a huge team of workers. When they arrive, Hein Fox is standing at the long teak bar. Normally, he is to be found smoking one of Thomas's fine cigars in a cane and wicker chair on the first floor veranda. "Ah, you've arrived just in time. Minus is about to demonstrate how to make a pagoo." He indicates a very handsome young Eurasian behind the bar, looking span new in beautifully laundered white linen, mandarin collared jacket, emblazoned with mint green embroidered buttons and matching lingerie. As Thomas shakes the young man's hand, he receives a sideways look of disapproval at the gesture from the German. The club is famous for its signature drink, the thirst-quenching Pagoo Club cocktail. Minus drops with masterly precision four cubes of ice, cut from a block in the ice house, delivered all the way by ship from America, into a crystal-cut glass tumbler. He adds 2 ounces of gin, 3/4 of an ounce of orange curacao, 1/2 ounce of lime, juice freshly squeezed, plus a dash of Angostura and orange bitters. Thomas sinks 1, then 2, 3, and 4 of the Pagoo's legendary signature cocktail. As darkness falls, he makes his way home to face Mahala. She will forgive him for having won too many Pagoo cocktails, but will be devastated by the news he is about to tell her. that in less than a week's time, he will be leaving for England.
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4: Thank you very much, Colette. And now we have a story, And Baby Makes Three, was written by Patrick MacDonald and is narrated again by Colette Parker. Do enjoy. It's a 15-minute story.
10: Why are you drinking? You promised. We both agreed we wouldn't do this.
11: Simon glanced up from his newspaper.
10: Yes. We agreed 5 years ago, but that was before 2 years of trying and two failed IVF treatments.
11: Claire lowered her heavy briefcase to the floor. Although no rain had been forecast, the skies had burst open as soon as she'd got off the train. It was almost as though the rain had been lying in wait for her. She had been wearing a light summer dress, and, because of the forecast for hot weather, for once had chosen not to wear tights. The folds of her dress, which had seemed as light as gossamer in the morning, now clung wet and heavy against her limbs.
10: You promised. We agreed we would keep going, give it a final go.
11: What? Three strikes and you're out? No, I can't go through all that again. Having sex on a timetable, having to go to a particular room at the clinic with the same magazines they had last time. Have these people never heard of the internet? The whole thing is embarrassing beyond belief. In any case, I have had a bad day at work and I need a drink. In fact, I've gone one better than that. I bought some fags at lunchtime. Fancy one? There's also half a bottle of wine left if you want it.
10: She could feel herself on the verge of tears, a deep anger welling up inside. She went into the kitchen, flinging the fridge door open. She gasped.
11: What? You've opened the Merlot?
10: That was a wedding present from my parents. We were supposed to be saving it for...
11: Saving it for what? Another miscarriage? Sorry, love, not interested. There is a life outside babies, you know. A better one than this one, at any rate, he said bitterly.
10: You know how desperate I am to have a baby. How could you do this? Why are you being so horrible?
11: Because I got fired, all right? That's why I'm doing this. I don't have a job. I can't give you a baby. My life is a mess.
10: I can't do this anymore. I just can't.
11: Claire softened.
10: Oh, Simon, I'm so sorry. I know you've been unhappy there. You should have told me.
11: He was now openly crying, tears streaming down his face faster than he could wipe them away with the heel of his hand.
10: Oh, Christ, he said. I'm such a mess.
11: Claire moved nearer to comfort him. He had curled himself into a ball on the sofa, his face turned away from her. For a moment she couldn't shake the thought from her head that he looked exactly like a cruel parody of a fetus, an ugly bundle of flesh, smelling sourly of booze and fags. Concerned as she was for him, her nose wrinkled in disgust. He suddenly turned, caught the look on her face.
10: I'm going for a walk, he said. Probably a very long one, involving a pub.
11: He rose unsteadily to his feet, downed what remained of the wine in one gulp, and walked out of the room. She could hear him struggling with the hat stand in the cramped hallway, muttering something inaudible. There was a crashing sound. She came out into the hallway to find the hat stand lying broken backed on the floor, coats heaped over it.
10: Where's the umbrella? He cursed.
11: Claire gave a theatrical sigh and folded her arms.
10: You won't find it there, she said. If you remember, I told you I would leave it by the back door in the utility room because I didn't want it dripping on the carpet.
11: He stared blankly at her.
10: You didn't tell me. I didn't know you'd done that.
11: I did tell you. I told you last night when you came in.
10: I've no memory of that.
11: That's because you don't listen. You never listen to what I'm saying.
10: Maybe it's because most of the time you're just having a go at me. Who wants to listen to someone moaning on at you all the time?
11: Don't shout at me.
10: I'm not shouting at you. You're shouting at me.
11: Why do you have to be so nasty and aggressive all the time?
10: Oh, for heaven's sake, I've had enough of this. I'm not shouting. I'm trying to reason with you.
11: No, you're not. You're just being nasty. She was starting to cry again, but this time she didn't try and fight it. She slumped to the floor, covering her face with her hands, her shoulders shaking. He stared back at her.
10: Oh, that's it. That's great, that is. This really puts the cap on the day. You're supposed to be consoling me. I'm the one who got fired this morning. I'm the one who manages our finances, and I can tell you this. If I don't manage to find a job within the next 2 months, we'll be lucky to keep the house, never mind trying for a baby. You don't have to worry about this mess. You just go shopping, buying piles of rubbish you don't even bother wearing. Half the clothes in your wardrobe have still got their labels on them.
11: That's not true. That's just not true. And I'm sorry about your job, of course I am. But you're just so vile, so nasty and vicious.
10: I'm not being nasty. I'm just... Look, I'm sorry too. I'm really sorry. But I can't deal with this at the moment. I just can't.
11: He opened the back door.
10: He hated leaving her like this, couldn't understand how they'd managed to have a row, when all he had really wanted was for her to take him into her arms and hug him close, whisper in his ear that it didn't matter, that it would all work out. And then she would have led him gently by the hand up to their bedroom, and they would make love. And afterwards they would lay together, giggling that this was the first time in 2 years that they had sex without first looking at a calendar. Wouldn't it be ironic that they would tell each other if this was the occasion that finally produced a baby? But none of that happened. Instead, all he'd achieved was to have a row with her. He loved her, and he knew she loved him. So why did their love so quickly curdle into hate? After he'd gone, she sat on the floor for a long time, scarcely moving.
11: She looked up. It was dark outside. How long have I been sitting here? She wondered. She dragged herself to her feet, wincing a little at the sudden cramping pain in her legs, and poured herself another glass of the wine you'd been drinking, noting with some bitterness that there was less than a third of the bottle left. 4 desperate, despair-filled years, she thought. 4 years of my life gone. In 2 weeks' time, I'll be 38, she said to herself. I'm running out of time. It's probably too late already. What did that doctor call me? An elderly primae gravida. Of course, they've all gone politically correct now. Last time I was at the hospital, I was called a woman of advanced maternal age. What they really mean is that I'm past it. Time to hang up your womb, old girl, and look forward to the joys of the menopause. The path was narrow, and there was a pram parked outside the shop, almost completely blocking it. She sighed. As she squeezed past, she glanced down. A baby stared up at her. It crinkled its nose and smiled. Claire smiled back, and in that moment she felt an almost imperceptible shift, a singing in her blood, as though her aching heart had been suddenly swept clean and filled with light. The baby looking up at her felt it too, she was certain. It was a girl, a little girl called Molly, and it was hers. Molly had been waiting for her, had lain there patiently waiting for her mother to arrive. Without thinking, Claire grabbed the handle of the pram and started to walk away. Simon paced the room, nervously dragging his hand through his hair, staring at the ground. Claire, we have to ring the police. You can't keep it. You do know that, don't you? You know it's not yours, that we need to give it back. Please tell me you understand that. You're frightening me.
12: I can't give it back, she said. This is our baby. God meant Molly to be with us. She was waiting for me. She waited outside the shop.
11: She didn't wait for you, Claire. Her mother had probably left her outside for a moment while she went inside. You must see that, surely.
12: There was no mother, Claire said firmly. No mother would leave their child outside a shop. No, Molly waited for us, waited for me. She smiled up at me when I saw her. She recognised me. She knew who I was. Isn't it wonderful?
11: Yes. Yes. Okay, it's wonderful. You're right. She was waiting for you. Look, I just need to go outside for a moment. I need to make a phone call, but it's a bit sensitive. HR want me to speak to Elaine. You know, the woman I told you about. The one who's lodged a sexual harassment claim against Harris.
12: Yes, I remember. Yes, you do that, and then perhaps we could go for a walk with Molly in the park. It seems like it's going to be a nice day, so it would be a shame to waste it.
11: Yeah, let's do that. It'd be nice to get out.
12: Claire moved to the window. Grey clouds hung low over the house. Rain was beginning to slap hard against the window, and she struggled to clearly see her husband standing outside in the garden, the phone pressed against his ear. He looked worried. Why hadn't he taken a coat with him? He'll get soaked.
11: Simon glanced up at her and gave a brief smile.
12: Yes, he was fine, she thought. It was all going to happen exactly as she'd planned.
11: Simon came back into the house. He looked distraught, his face pale with shock and fear.
12: Is everything all right? Said Claire.
11: Yes, all good. Although I think Harris may be out of a job quite soon. It's always the quiet ones, eh?
12: You look exhausted and you're going to be soaked through. You should have taken a jacket out with you.
11: I'm fine, just tired is all.
12: Look, why don't you have a nice hot shower? Get the chill out of your bones. Then we can go out for a walk later when it's cleared up.
10: Actually, that's not a bad idea. My neck and shoulders ache. Oh, so a shower might help get rid of that too.
11: He had called the police. She knew he had. She wasn't a fool. Well, she wasn't going to wait for them to arrive to take Molly away to arrest her. She had to give her up, then it would be on her terms. She would take her back to the shop where she had found her, speak to the woman who had left her, explain why she, Claire, was Molly's real mother. Yes, that's what she would do. The woman who wasn't her mother would understand. They would become friends. There was no need for the police to be involved, no need at all. She needed to leave the house now while Simon was still upstairs. She could explain later once everything had been cleared up. As she approached the Pelican Crossing, near the shop where Molly had waited for her, she found herself slowing. A man behind her pushed impatiently past, glancing back briefly with an annoyed look. She didn't notice him. She only had eyes for Molly, who was gazing fondly up at her, a small bubble of spit appearing above her upper lip, quickly dissolved by the wonderful smile she now offered up. If she was going to return Molly and leave the pram back in front of the shop, then she would need to stop here and cross. She looked again at the shop. It was a shrine to the past, to a better age, where you could buy a galaxy of fabulous sweets. Gobstoppers, lemon sherbets, popping candy, love hearts, space dust, creamy milk bottles and chocolate buttons with hundreds and thousands sprinkled on top. The sweets were proudly arrayed in large glass bottles in the shop's windows. Flying saucers were Claire's favourite. Wafer discs like communion hosts producing a fizzy explosion of sherbet in your mouth. Molly would like those, she thought. Molly would love them. She reached the crossing and continued walking.
4: Thank you very much, Patrick and Colette. Well, that's all for me now, folks. I hope you've enjoyed the last hour. As I said earlier on, you can find everything on our website, oozevalleyradio.com/drama/listen-to-drama, and you'll see the three podcasts there for Scribblers, Hunsford and Ambleforth Manor. We're going out to The Jam, that's entertainment, and then at 8 o'clock it will be Ooze Valley Smooth Jazz with Pete Singleton, but following the 6 o'clock news it will be John Aveling with Ooze Valley Classics, a fabulous show. This is Sue Rodwell-Smith. Do have a great bank holiday, won't you? And I'll be back again next Thursday afternoon. Take care of yourselves. Bye for now.

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3: A man and a woman have died and three people, including a child, were taken to hospital following an explosion at a house in Bristol. A major incident was declared this morning at an address on Sterncourt Road. Police say it's been treated as suspicious but not terror-related. Somerset and Avon Superintendent Matt Ebbs spoke to reporters.
4: A cordon was put in place to protect the public, to allow inquiries to be carried out at the scene. This included specialist searches carried out by the British Army's Explosive Ordnance Disposal Unit as a precaution. People living within the cordon were evacuated to a temporary rest centre.
3: Officers are also carrying out inquiries at a property in Speedwell, which is linked to the man who died. Police are investigating the possibility that the stabbing of a man and the shooting of four people in the same area of South London are linked. Officers were called in the early hours of Saturday to reports of shots fired from a vehicle in Cold Harbour Lane in Brixton. Around an hour later, they were called to reports of a stabbing in nearby Acre Lane. No arrests have been made yet in connection with either event. Sir Alex Ferguson is said to be recovering after being taken to hospital from Old Trafford before Manchester United's game with Liverpool. The former Reds manager allegedly sought precautionary medical attention before kick-off. Iran's proposal to end the war with the US calls for issues to be resolved rather than an extension to a ceasefire. That's according to Iran state media, who say the country wants the war to end within 30 days. US President Donald Trump says he's reviewing the proposal. And you've heard of outdoor theatre, but how about sauna theatre? Well, the UK's largest pop-up sauna is being used as a show venue at this year's Edinburgh Fringe. Lucy Osborne is the co-founder.
5: Each show will have four segments. So in between times, you'll be able to experience amazing art and culture in the sauna, but then you'll be able to go outside, cool down.
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3: Wet across northeast England and southern Scotland as rain slowly eases. Scattered showers elsewhere, some heavy with a low of 7 degrees Celsius.

A very warm welcome to this week's Cool Classics. I'm The Biscuit. I'm with you for the next 2 hours, bringing you some classical music to enjoy over this bank holiday weekend. I'm sorry I can't bring you perfect weather. We've had a few bits of rain and drizzle, but we've had some sun as well, so no grumbles from me. Kicking us off was Richard Wagner with Tristan and Isolde Act 3, and they were played by the Philharmonia Orchestra. Faylong, Barrington Faylong, is a guitarist and mandolin player. So he's going to play the concerto for two mandolins by Vivaldi now, and he's accompanied by Nigel North.

going to stick with V's now. We're going to move from Vivaldi to Vaughan Williams. The Symphony of London are going to take you to the messages with Vaughan Williams' Fantasia on A Theme of Greensleeves.

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I'm going to play you a bit of Mozart now. 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

Mozart's Clarinet Concerto in A was played for you by the English Chamber Orchestra. And 40 minutes into the show, or the best part of 40 minutes in the show, I think it's about time I took you to the movies. Let's take you to the movie Titanic. James Horner's music, played for you by a studio orchestra, and this is My Heart Will Go On.

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was the English Sinfonia with Ravel's Pavane pour un enfant défunte. And we're going to take you to the silver screen now. Well, the small silver screen, for the main titles from Game of Thrones by Ramin Djawadi.

brilliant music to a brilliant series. That's Ramin Djawadi's main theme to Game of Thrones. And unfortunately, that concludes the first hour of today's show. Don't worry, I'm back with more after the news and weather at the top of the hour. But to take you to the top of the hour, I've got something really special from Borodin. I'm going to play you his string quartet number 2 in D major. And as I say, don't go anywhere, because there's more beautiful classical music with a few little bits of film and TV music thrown in to spice up the batch after the news and weather.

0: Valley Radio. Animals can't speak to drivers, but if they could, they would be asking us, telling us by the sounds of it, to put our litter and fruit waste in the bin. Because roadside litter kills an estimated 3 million animals every year. No wonder they sound miffed. So let's lend them a paw. Let's take our rubbish with us and bin it properly. National Highways. And what's that? They said thanks very much.
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3: A man and a woman have died after a house explosion in Bristol. Police say three people, including a child, were taken to hospital after the incident this morning at an address in Sterncourt Road. Somerset and Avon Superintendent Matt Ebbs spoke to reporters.
4: While our inquiries remain at an early stage, at this point we're not looking for anyone else in connection with this incident. It is also important to confirm we are not treating this as a suspected terrorism incident.
3: A major incident was declared after the explosion. Officers are also carrying out inquiries at a property in Speedwell, which is linked to the man who died. Next, Iran are pressing for the war with the US to end within 30 days. That's according to Iran state media, who say their proposal calls for issues to be resolved rather than extending the ceasefire. US President Donald Trump says he's reviewing the proposal but doubts it will lead to a deal. A 15-year-old boy has been charged after two teenagers suffered knife wounds during an alleged brawl involving 30 people in Southend. Essex police say they were called to the seaside city's High Street on Friday evening. The teenager, who cannot be named for legal reasons, is set to appear at Basildon Magistrates Court next month. A lifeboat crew and Coast Guard workers have received a Hero to Animals award from PETA after rescuing a dog from the sea. Crew members from North Berwick RNLI and the Coast Guard rescued Sparkle after she slipped off a harbour wall at Seacliff Beach in East Lothian. Sparkle fell 4 metres into the cold sea before being saved. Lucy Watson is PETA's spokesperson.
5: When someone steps in to save an animal in danger, it is a real act of kindness because their life matters and those courageous deeds deserve to be recognised.
3: And in football, Manchester United have qualified for the Champions League after beating Liverpool 3-2. That's the latest from Radio News Hub. I'm Lucy Gorman-Lee.
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3: Wet across northeast England and southern Scotland as rain slowly eases. Scattered showers elsewhere, some heavy with a low of 7 degrees Celsius.

the Barcarolle from The Tales of Hoffmann by Offenbach kicked off the second hour of today's Cool Classics here on Ouse Valley Radio. Thank you for your company. Elizabeth Schwarzkopf and the Paris Conservatoire Orchestra were your artists. Let's take you to the movies again, shall we, with the love theme from the brilliant Cinema Paradiso. It's played for you by Mylene Klass.

award-winning film with a fantastic theme from Ennio Morricone. That was Cinema Paradiso, the love theme, played for you by Mylene Klass. And the Orpheus Chamber Orchestra are your next artists as they play Respighi's Prelude from the Birds to take you through to the messages.

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The London Wind Orchestra with the English Folk Song Suite from Ralph Vaughan Williams. And I'm going to stick with Great Britain, and Gustav Holst is your next composer. This is his Planet Suite. I'm going to play for you. Of course, I'm going to play for you Jupiter. This is the Philharmonia Orchestra's version.

the Philharmonia Orchestra with Jupiter from Holst's Planet Suite. Well, I'm just looking at the date, and the date is May the 3rd. And on May the 3rd, especially in Core Classics, I have to play one piece of music for tomorrow, because tomorrow is May the 4th. So may the 4th be with you as I play you the Star Wars theme by John Williams, played by the Boston Pops Orchestra, and taking you through to the last set of messages.

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3: The Sound of Huntingdonshire.

the Schubert Ensemble of Vienna with The Trout by Schubert. And unfortunately, I've come to the end of this week's Cool Classics. I hope you've enjoyed my selections. If you'd like to join me for more Cool Classics, I'll be on at the same time next week. If you like me on The Breakfast Show, join me for breakfast at 7 o'clock on Wednesday. And of course, I'll be here next Saturday afternoon with some more shenanigans. Otherwise, just stick to the Cool Classics. I leave you with Tchaikovsky's March Slav, played for you by the Hungarian Symphony Orchestra. And I ask you to have a great bank holiday weekend. Good night.

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8: A man and a woman have died and three people, including a child, were taken to hospital following an explosion at a house in Bristol. A major incident was declared this morning at an address on Sterncourt Road. Police say it's being treated as suspicious but not terror-related. Somerset and Avon Superintendent Matt Ebb spoke to reporters.
9: A cordon was put in place to protect the public, to allow inquiries to be carried out at the scene. This included specialist searches carried out by the British Army's Explosive Ordnance Disposal Unit as a precaution. People living within the cordon were evacuated to a temporary rest centre.
8: Officers are also carrying out inquiries at a property in Speedwell, which is linked to the man who died. Next, a teenager's died after being hit by a falling tree in Stafford. Police say they were called to Holmcroft Road in the area yesterday evening. The force are urging people to avoid the area as investigations continue. Iran's proposal to end the war with the US calls for issues to be resolved rather than an extension of a ceasefire. That's according to Iran's state media, who say the country wants the war to end within 30 days. US President Donald Trump says he's reviewing the proposal, but doubts it will lead to a deal. Sir Alex Ferguson is said to be recovering after being taken to hospital from Old Trafford before Manchester United's game with Liverpool. The former Reds manager allegedly sought precautionary medical attention before kick-off. And a lifeboat crew and Coast Guard workers are getting special recognition by PETA. The teams from North Berwick RNLI and the Coast Guard rescued a dog called Sparkle from the freezing sea. Lucy Watson is the spokesperson for PETA.
10: The teams were proud to be recognised for their bravery, and PETA's Hero to Animals Award is made to honour brave individuals like these, and we really hope that their kind act inspires others to help animals in need.
8: From Radio News Hub, I'm Lucy Gorman-Lee.
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8: Wet across northeast England and southern Scotland as rain slowly eases. Scattered showers elsewhere, some heavy, with a low of 7 degrees Celsius.
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7 minutes after 8 here on Sunday evening here on Ouse Valley Radio. This is Smooth Jazz with me, Pete Singleton. I'm with you through till 10 o'clock, and in the show we'll have a featured artist in both hours. We'll take a trip down to the Jazz Cellar to see what the trad bands are tonight, and we'll also be looking at Jazz 625 Remembered, a band from that iconic jazz series of the 1960s. Many thanks to John Aveling for the last 2 hours of the very best classical music. You can catch John again at the same time, 6 p.m. next Sunday evening.

Wynton Kelly and Autumn Leaves. And we kicked off the show with Brian Culbertson and Long Night Out. Time now for the first song from our featured artist. Marcus Johnson was born in Columbus, Ohio. When he was 10 years old, he established a neighborhood lawn care service, and he and his family moved to Washington, D.C. when he was 12. As a teenager, he started an auto detailing company, I suppose that means a car showroom, and played in a jazz band at Montgomery Blair High School. Subsequently, Johnson studied music production at the University of Miami and earned a Bachelor of Arts degree in music at the Howard University, where he was a member of the Alpha Fraternity. At Georgetown University, he earned both MBA and JD degrees. He grew up listening to a wide variety of music, but found his calling in jazz, where he incorporates the rhythm of rap with R&B. His interest in the jazz genre became apparent when he began playing at piano at the age of 13. His stepfather purchased his first keyboard after winning Maryland's Pick 3 lottery. Johnson was inspired to learn traditional and contemporary

Norman Brown and Let's Wait a While. You're listening to Ouse Valley Radio. This is Smooth Jazz with me, Pete Singleton, on this Sunday evening, 23 minutes past 8 now here on the show. And lots more coming up for you. Always time for Jazz 625 remembered, but a couple to play you before then, beginning with Brian Simpson. This is Paradise Island.

Bob James and Take Me to the Mardi Gras. 27 minutes to 9 here on Ouse Valley Radio, Smooth Jazz with me, Pete Singleton. It's time now on the show to go to our Jazz 625 Remembered spot. And those older listeners will remember the iconic jazz show on early BBC Two in glorious black and white that featured some really marvellous instrumentalists and jazz artists. Tonight we're featuring John Dankworth, who appeared on the show, Sir John Philip William Dankworth, to give him his full title. Born in 1927, English jazz composer, saxophonist, clarinetist and writer of film scores. With his wife, jazz singer Dame Cleo Lane, he was a music educator and also her music director. Johnny and Cleo founded the Stables music venue in Milton Keynes. Here's a piece then from Johnny Dankworth and his orchestra, and this is Apple Cake.

American saxophonist Dave Carrs there with Honey Dipped. 20 minutes to nine, 19 minutes almost to nine here on Ooze Valley Radio. And a couple more to play for you before we go to the news. So let's not waste much more time. This is Steve Cole with a piece called Undone.

British composer and guitarist Stephen Cordell with Memories of Aranjuez. All right, we've got the news coming up very shortly, and in hour two, we will have Sea Level. Wes Montgomery? Another featured song from our featured artist, Marcus Johnson, and also a Norwegian jazz vocalist and songwriter, Celia Neergard. So that's all coming up in hour two. Taking us to the news at 9 o'clock, it's Reuben Wilson, a jazz organist and performing soul and acid jazz. Lucy Gorman-Lee is at the news desk.

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2: A man and a woman have died after a house explosion in Bristol. Police say three people, including a child, were taken to hospital after the incident on Sunday morning at an address in Sterncourt Road. Somerset and Avon Superintendent Matt Ebb spoke to reporters.
3: While our inquiries remain at an early stage, at this point we're not looking for anyone else in connection with this incident. It is also important to confirm we are not treating this as a suspected terrorism incident.
2: A major incident was declared after the explosion. Officers are also carrying out inquiries at a property in Speedwell, which is linked to the man who died. Next, police are investigating the possibility that the stabbing of a man and the shooting of four people in the same area of South London are linked. Officers were called in the early hours on Saturday to reports of shots fired from a vehicle in Cold Harbour Lane in Brixton. Around an hour later, they were called to reports of a stabbing in nearby Acre Lane. No arrests have been made yet in connection with either event. Iran are pressing for the war with the US to end within 30 days. That's according to Iran state media, who say their proposal calls for issues to be resolved rather than extending the ceasefire. US President Donald Trump says he's reviewing the proposal but doubts it will lead to a deal. After a dog was saved from the freezing sea off the coast of Scotland, rescuers are getting an award from PETA. Sparkle was saved by North Berwick RNLI and the Coast Guard after she slipped off a harbour wall. Lucy Watson is from PETA.
4: We sent a letter of gratitude and a framed certificate for rescuing Sparkle and her guardians to both teams, and they were really delighted to be recognised for their bravery.
2: And in Formula One, Mercedes' Kimi Antonelli overcame a fierce battle with Lando Norris to clinch a third successive victory at the Miami Grand Prix. That's the latest from Radio News Hub. I'm Lucy Gormanley.
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2: Wet across northeast England and southern Scotland as rain slowly eases. Scattered showers elsewhere, some heavy, with a low of 7 degrees Celsius.

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This is Smooth Jazz with me, Pete Singleton, and I'm with you through till 10 o'clock. We started this hour off with Wes Montgomery, an American jazz guitarist, and he was known for plucking the strings with the side of his thumb. Moving on with the music then, the featured artist coming up again right after Sea Level and A Lotta Colada.

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Do visit that for all the latest information. Okay, it's time now for a Norwegian jazz vocalist and singer. And here is Silje Nielgaard. And this is Be Still, My Heart.

great cover there of the Beatles' Come Together. That was Richard Groove Holmes and Ernie Watts. You're listening to Ouse Valley Radio on this Sunday evening, 25 minutes past nine. Time for the Jazz Cellar in just about 8 minutes' time, so stay with me for that. Here is Ray Barretto, who will take us to the Jazz Cellar. This is Pastime Paradise.

Ray Barretto. Okay, it's time for our little trip down to the Trad Cellar. So let's go down the slippery old steps. Just take care as you step down those steps. And we'll see who's playing there tonight. Get out the keys. I open the big iron door. And who have we got first of all? Humphrey Littleton. Jazz musician, broadcaster from the Littleton family. Taught himself trumpet at school. Became a professional musician, leading his own eight-piece band, which he recorded a hit single, Bad Penny Blues. But here he is with East Coast Trot.

Well, the second band you heard there was Bobby Micklebrough with Bobcat's Livery Stable Blues. Another trip to the Trad Cellar next week around about 9:30. This is Mezzo Forte, Quartier Latin.

Baylor Project and More in Love. Well, that's just about it for tonight's edition of Ouse Valley Smooth Jazz. 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And Drive on Thursdays from 4 o'clock. But of course, I'll be back here at 8 next Sunday evening. Coming up at 7 a.m, it's Steve Kerman with Ouse Valley Breakfast. But following the news at 10, it's Sunday Night Chill with, and then the nighttime playlist. The best laid-back and mellow music to end your Sunday and to help you drift off into Monday. We're playing out with a Dudley Moore trio, and this is Robin's Blues. I'm back with more at 8 o'clock next Sunday. This has been Ouse Valley Smooth Jazz with me, Pete Singleton, presented and produced by me. And don't forget to keep jazzing. 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
2: A man and a woman have died and three people, including a child, were taken to hospital following an explosion at a house in Bristol. A major incident was declared on Sunday at an address on Stone Court Road. Police say it's been treated as suspicious but not terror-related. Somerset and Avon Superintendent Matt Ebb spoke to reporters.
3: A cordon was put in place to protect the public, to allow inquiries to be carried out at the scene. This included specialist searches carried out by the British Army's Explosive Ordnance Disposal Unit as a precaution. People living within the cordon were evacuated to a temporary rest centre.
2: Police say a boy has died after being hit by a fallen tree. Emergency services were sent to Holmcroft Road in Stafford on Saturday evening. Staffordshire Police say his next of kin have been informed. Next, a 15-year-old boy has been charged after two teenagers suffered knife wounds during an alleged brawl involving 30 young people in Southend. Essex police say they were called to the Seaside City's High Street on Friday evening. The teenager, who cannot be named for legal reasons, is set to appear at Basildon Magistrates Court next month. A pop-up sauna will be hosting events during the Edinburgh Fringe Festival this summer. Sauna Theatre, which is said to be the UK's largest sauna, will set up for events and shows in August. Visitors are being invited to don swimwear and enjoy the heat as they attend all the shows. James Grieve is the co-owner.
4: We just started noticing the similarities between saunas and theatres. They both evolved from the sort of ancient human tradition of sitting around a campfire telling stories. So we just started imagining what would happen if you used the space as theatre.
2: And in football, Manchester United have qualified for the Champions League after they beat Liverpool 3-2 at Old Trafford. That's the latest from Radio News Hub. I'm Lucy Gormanley.
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2: Rain moving across northern Scotland, rather cloudy for central and southern areas with occasional showers. Mostly dry elsewhere with a high of 17 degrees Celsius.
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2: A 19-year-old man has been charged following a suspected bomb hoax that forced the evacuation of Utilita Arena Birmingham during a show by Peter Kay. Police say Omar Majed of Washwood Heath will appear before magistrates in Birmingham tomorrow, following the incident which saw the comedian escorted off stage mid-performance. Officers later confirmed nothing suspicious was found, adding that public safety remains their top priority. Sir David Beckham says he feels very lucky and blessed after celebrating his 51st birthday with his family. The former England captain marked the occasion on Saturday, sharing childhood and recent photos on Instagram alongside a message thanking his wife, children, family and friends for a special day. Tributes poured in online from Victoria Beckham and their children. And Ed Sheeran has been celebrating Ipswich Town's promotion to the Premier League by joining players in a dressing room sing-along after their 3-0 win over Queen's Park Rangers. The singer-songwriter, who holds a minority stake in the club, was filmed leading the squad in a rendition of his hit The A-Team while holding a pint of Guinness.
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3: A man and a woman have died after a house explosion in Bristol. Police say three people, including a child, were taken to hospital after the incident on Sunday morning at an address in Sterncourt Road. Somerset and Avon Superintendent Matt Ebb spoke to reporters.
4: While our inquiries remain at an early stage, at this point we're not looking for anyone else in connection with this incident. It is also important to confirm we are not treating this as a suspected terrorism incident.
3: A major incident was declared after the explosion. Officers are also carrying out inquiries at a property in Speedwell, which is linked to the man who died. Next, police are investigating the possibility that the stabbing of a man and the shooting of four people in the same area of South London are linked. Officers were called in the early hours on Saturday to reports of shots fired from a vehicle in Cold Harbour Lane in Brixton. Around an hour later, they were called to reports of a stabbing in nearby Acre Lane. No arrests have been made yet in connection with either event. Iran are pressing for the war with the US to end within 30 days. That's according to Iran state media, who say their proposal calls for issues to be resolved rather than extending the ceasefire. US President Donald Trump says he's reviewing the proposal but doubts it will lead to a deal. After a dog was saved from the freezing sea off the coast of Scotland, rescuers are getting an award from PETA. Sparkle was saved by North Berwick RNLI and the Coast Guard after she slipped off a harbour wall. Lucy Watson is from PETA.
5: We sent a letter of gratitude and a framed certificate for rescuing Sparkle and her guardians to both teams, and they were really delighted to be recognised for their bravery.
3: And in Formula One, Mercedes' Kimi Antonelli overcame a fierce battle with Lando Norris to clinch a third successive victory at the Miami Grand Prix. That's the latest from Radio News Hub. I'm Lucy Gormanley.
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3: Rain moving across northern Scotland, rather cloudy for central and southern areas with occasional showers. Mostly dry elsewhere with a high of 17 degrees Celsius.

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2: A man and a woman have died and three people, including a child, were taken to hospital following an explosion at a house in Bristol. A major incident was declared on Sunday at an address on Stern Court Road. Police say it's been treated as suspicious but not terror-related. Somerset and Avon Superintendent Matt Ebb spoke to reporters.
3: A cordon was put in place to protect the public, to allow inquiries to be carried out at the scene. This included specialist searches carried out by the British Army's Explosive Ordnance Disposal Unit as a precaution. People living within the cordon were evacuated to a temporary rest centre.
2: Police say a boy has died after being hit by a fallen tree. Emergency services were sent to Holmcroft Road in Stafford on Saturday evening. Staffordshire Police say his next of kin have been informed. Next, a 15-year-old boy has been charged after two teenagers suffered knife wounds during an alleged brawl involving 30 young people in Southend. Essex police say they were called to the Seaside City's High Street on Friday evening. The teenager, who cannot be named for legal reasons, is set to appear at Basildon Magistrates Court next month. A pop-up sauna will be hosting events during the Edinburgh Fringe Festival this summer. Sauna Theatre, which is said to be the UK's largest sauna, will set up for events and shows in August. Visitors are being invited to don swimwear and enjoy the heat as they attend all the shows. James Grieve is the co-owner.
4: We just started noticing the similarities between saunas and theatres. They both evolved from the sort of ancient human tradition of sitting around a campfire telling stories. So we just started imagining what would happen if you used the space as theatre.
2: And in football, Manchester United have qualified for the Champions League after they beat Liverpool 3-2 at Old Trafford. That's the latest from Radio News Hub. I'm Lucy Gormanley.
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2: Rain moving across northern Scotland, rather cloudy for central and southern areas with occasional showers. Mostly dry elsewhere with a high of 17 degrees Celsius.

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2: A man and a woman have died after a house explosion in Bristol. Police say three people, including a child, were taken to hospital after the incident on Sunday morning at an address in Sterncourt Road. Somerset and Avon Superintendent Matt Ebb spoke to reporters.
3: While our inquiries remain at an early stage, at this point we're not looking for anyone else in connection with this incident. It is also important to confirm we are not treating this as a suspected terrorism incident.
2: A major incident was declared after the explosion. Officers are also carrying out inquiries at a property in Speedwell, which is linked to the man who died. Next, police are investigating the possibility that the stabbing of a man and the shooting of four people in the same area of South London are linked. Officers were called in the early hours on Saturday.